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Nicola Benedetti and Franz from her album Violin Cafe. That was Estrellita by Manuel Ponce. You're listening to A Little Night Music. I'm Kathleen Kajioka, and it's time for our Composer of the Week. Every week, I throw the spotlight on a different composer, and at around about this time, just after 8 o'clock, we have a listen to some of their music, I tell you about their lives, and we get to know them just a little bit better. Well, this week, we are going to have a visit with Beethoven through his piano concertos. Now, Beethoven's career and the music itself is so mammoth. It can be actually good to just take a slice of it because he changed so much. And his piano concertos, in a sense, are a great way to do this since they are more contained, written in just a 17-year span, although a lot of change happened during those 17 years, as we will hear throughout the week. Now, you may recall that Beethoven's initial trajectory was as a concert pianist. With Mozart recently out of the picture, Europe was looking for a new virtuoso, and Beethoven's father believed his son could be the one. Notoriously, he pushed young Ludwig mercilessly, even dragging him out of bed in the middle of the night for lessons with his insomniac piano teacher. It was not a walk in the park. But Beethoven was enormously talented, and he was headed for success when he made his Vienna debut. And it was for that occasion that he wrote his Piano Concerto No. 2. Now, the number actually refers to the publishing order, but in fact number 2 was started before the published number 1. So this is where we are going to begin with his actual first piano concerto, not just because it's the first one, but also because in itself it encapsulates the full scope of Beethoven's growth in the 17-year period that we're looking at. Now, he may have premiered this piece in the year after Mozart died in 1792, but he reworked it for a few years before he sent it to the publishers in 1795. But fast forward to the end of the time we're looking at, 1809, which is when he wrote the cadenza that ends the first movement. Now, this is the chunk of music near the end of the movement. The piano is alone, and it is in a completely different style than the rest of the piece. Now, given that so much of what stands out about Beethoven is how much he changed in his lifetime, this piece on its own is a pretty cool thumbnail. So what you get for most of it is young, Haydn-influenced Beethoven, things very balanced, transparent, what goes up must come down, that kind of thing. And it all surrounds the sound of maturing, romantic-era Beethoven that you find in the cadenza.

0: Evgeny Kissin and the London Philharmonic giving us our first taste of Beethoven's piano concertos tonight. That was the opening movement from the Piano Concerto No. 2, published second but chronologically written first, and containing a cadenza that was written 17 years later in a completely different style. Very fascinating. You're listening to A Little Night Music. I'm Kathleen Kadrioka. We will continue our tour of Beethoven's five piano concertos tomorrow, just after 8 o'clock. The music of Ludovico Einaudi is next.
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That was from 7 Days Walking by Ludovico Einaudi, the first installment, day one. We heard Gravity, performed by Ludovico Einaudi himself, Federico Micozzi on violin, and Reddy Hassa on cello. 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I'm Kathleen Kagioka here at the New Classical FM. 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Bizet's Carmen has so many famous tunes, and we most often hear the Habanera, for example, or the Seguidilla, both sung by the lead character, so much so that it's easy to forget that there are any men in this opera, but there are. There have to be, because, you know, she's a big seductress, a straight one. We've got Pavarotti to sing Don Carlo's Flower Song.

0: Carolyn Leonardelli with Freedom, Song of Nymphs by Marian Mazurek on the New Classical FM. Before that, tenor Luciano Pavarotti with the Vienna Folk Opera Symphony Orchestra, the Flower Song from Bizet's opera Carmen. You're listening to A Little Night Music. I'm Kathleen Cagioca. More to come. Bit of Bach and then Gabrielle Fauré after this.
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Los Angeles Guitar Quartet with Bach, the final movement from the Brandenburg Concerto No. 6 on the New Classical FM. You're listening to A Little Night Music. I'm Kathleen Kajioka. I've been a fan of pianist Rafael Blechacz ever since I first heard him. I think it was back in 2007. I think that's when his first solo Chopin album came out, and I was stunned by the degree of nuance and color brought forth by this really young artist. And this is the kind of artist that you think, oh, he'd be a dream to play with. Well, lucky violinist Bomsuri Kim is the one who gets to collaborate with him on this recording of French sonatas. And we are going to hear the incredible bed of sound that he provides, the turbulence and movement in this music by Gabriel Fauré.

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The Waltz from Tchaikovsky's Symphony No. 5 on the New Classical FM. That was the Montreal Symphony Orchestra. Before that, pianist Rafael Blechacz, violinist Bomsuri Kim, collaborating in the music of Gabriel Fauré. We heard the opening Allegro Molto from the Sonata No. 1 in A for violin and piano. You're listening to A Little Night Music. I'm Kathleen Kajioka. We've got some Holst coming up in a few minutes. First, very placid atmosphere provided by Morten Lauritsen, a very popular Danish-American choral composer. We're going to hear his song, O Magnum Mysterium, performed by the Canadian National Brass Project.

0: The Northern Symphonia of England under David Lloyd Jones. That was the Nocturne from a Moorside Suite by Gustav Holst. Before that, the Canadian National Brass Project playing O Magnum Mysterium, originally a choral work by Morten Laridsen. You're listening to A Little Night Music. I'm Kathleen Kajioka. Lots more to come, so stay tuned. We are going to hear from Felix Mendelssohn, and we'll hear an old set of variations on an ancient tune, variations written around the turn of the 17th century. That's right after this.
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That was Bruno Coxet on the viola bastarda, an old bowed instrument, with Bertrand Cuiller, the harpsichord, variations or passaggiata, as they're called way back then, on a Renaissance tune called Pi ne me peut venir. And that was by Vincenzo Bonizzi. You're listening to A Little Night Music. Up next, some Mendelssohn. This is from his choral setting of Psalms, Psalm number 42, as Pants the Heart, or in the German, Wie der Hirsch schreit.

0: That was Jenny Lynn with music by Arthur Vincent Lurie, A Phoenix Park Nocturne on the New Classical FM. We heard the Gulbenkian Foundation Choir and Orchestra under Michel Corbeau's with choral music by Felix Mendelssohn, Wiederherrschheit, As Pants the Heart. And that's the setting of Psalm number 42. You are listening to A Little Night Music. I'm Kathleen Kajioka. We will soar to the skies with Rafe Vaughan Williams right after this.
1: 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Bruce Liu returns, the first and only Canadian to win the International Chopin Competition. His Lunaris album has arrived on Deutsche Grammophon, and it's our Talk of the Town album from The Pianist. 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

0: It's okay if you don't remember the name of your coworker's husband. And you forget to bring a card? You can draw a blank on precisely how many glasses you've had. 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The only thing you have to remember is how to get home safe. There is no excuse for impaired driving. 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

One of Rayfon Williams' most ethereal works, The Lark Ascending, on the New Classical FM. That was Nicola Benedetti on violin with the London Philharmonic Orchestra. You're listening to A Little Night Music. I'm Kathleen Kagioka. Anton Bruckner is someone we don't hear from too much on the New Classical FM, mainly because his works are so mammoth, they don't really fit our radio format. Unless you want to sit down and listen to a 90-minute-long symphony, but that's just not really our style here at the New Classical FM. However, his Symphony No. 4 comes in somewhat more digestible chunks, and so we can enjoy the richness of his symphonic flavor, which we will do right now. This is the opening movement from the Symphony No. 4, known as his Romantic. This is the Orchestre Metropolitain under Yannick Nézet-Séguin.

0: The Symphonic Grandeur of Anton Bruckner on the New Classical FM. That was the opening movement from his Symphony No. 4, The Romantic, played by the Orchestre Metropolitain under Yannick Nézet-Séguin, who, if you're interested, have recorded all 9 of Bruckner's symphonies, and it's available in a box set from Atma Classique. 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When we come back, tonight's pick from the Kajioka Collection. Stay tuned.
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Oh, French Baroque music is something else. That was Marin Marais, composer from turn of the 18th century France, a piece called La Rêveuse, The Dreamer, played by Sophie Wathillon, and a nice continuo theme from her album, actually named after that, Marin Marais, La Rêveuse, and other pieces for viol. You're listening to A Little Night Music. I'm Kathleen Kajioka. It is time for tonight's pick from the Kajioka Collection. This is where I draw from particular favorite composers, performers, repertoire. Tonight, I thought we'd listen to something a little more contemporary by Finnish composer Aino Juhani Rautavaara, who died back in 2016. He's known as a neo-romantic. So that is to say, in his career, he passed through the techniques of atonality, 12-tone music, that kind of thing, but then eventually arrived at something a little more, well, harmonically familiar, but with those tinges of where he had been before. And I think you can hear that in this choral work, which is called Evening Hymn. Here's the Latvian Radio Choir.

0: The Montreal Symphony Orchestra with music by Maurice Ravel. That was the Forlaine from the Tombeau de Couperin. Before that, tonight's pick from the Kajioka collection, the Latvian Radio Choir with Evening Hymn by Anu Johanni Rotavara. You're listening to A Little Night Music. I'm Kathleen Kajioka. We will return with some music by Castelnuovo Tedesco after this.
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That was a piece called Sea Murmurs by Mario Casalnuovo Tedesco. We heard Daniel Hope on violin, Maria Totenhaupt on harp with the Royal Stockholm Philharmonic. And that brings us to the end of this edition of A Little Night Music. I'm Kathleen Gagioka. Thank you so much for joining me. Stay with us now. Nocturne is next, hosted by Marilyn Lightstone, right here on the New Classical FM. Beautiful music for a crazy world.

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2: 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Yay! 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

and a very good evening to you. I'm Marilyn Lightstone, and I'm your host here at Nocturne from the new Classical 96.3 FM, where we're going to open tonight's show with some movie music, namely John Williams' score for Memoirs of a Geisha, performed for us by harpist Franziska Hun and flautist Julie Skolnick. I haven't seen the film, but I did read the book, fascinated from beginning to end by the depiction of a culture so different from ours. The culture of Japan, of course, but particularly in this case, the institution of the geisha and the training of those who want to follow this demanding and exotic way of life. Composer John Williams said that he was so enchanted with the book that for the very first time in his life, he asked to do the score. And as you would imagine, director Rob Marshall was

me too happy to let him do just that. If you'd like an insight into how a composer of Williams' caliber writes music for the movies, have a look at John Williams is Scoring Memoirs of a Geisha on YouTube. It'll be worth your while, I promise you.

Adagio for Strings, Dear Listener, by Samuel Barber. Raymond Leppard conducting the Indianapolis Symphony Orchestra. And was that not magnificent? Leonard Slatkin conducted the BBC Orchestra at a concert in London a few days after 9/11, in tribute to all of the fallen. And I don't think there could have been another piece of music more fitting. Before that, we had Franz Schubert's Serenade, with Jack Byfield and his Cathedral Strings. Memoirs of a Geisha set things in motion tonight, from John Williams' film score. I'm Marilyn Lightstone, and I'm so pleased that you decided to spend some time with me tonight on Nocturne, from the new Classical 96.3 FM. So pleased that I'm going to read you a wonderful poem by a gal named Denise

Levertov called contraband. The tree of knowledge was the tree of reason. That's why the taste of it drove us from Eden. That fruit was meant to be dried and milled to a fine powder for use a pinch at a time, a condiment. God had probably planned to tell us later about this new pleasure. We stuffed our mouths full of it, gorged on but and if and how, and again but, knowing no better. It's toxic in large quantities. Fumes swirled in our heads and around us to form a dense cloud that hardened to steel. A wall between us and God, who was paradise. Not that God is unreasonable, but reason in such excess was tyranny and locked us into its own limits. A polished cell reflecting our own faces. God lives on the other side of that mirror. But through the slit, where the barrier doesn't quite touch the ground, manages still to squeeze in as filtered light, splinters of fire, a strain of music heard, then lost, then heard again. John Rutter's up next with The Lord Is My Shepherd from his Requiem. Conductor Timothy Brown will lead the City of London Sinfonia and the Choir of Clare College, Cambridge.

Edvard Grieg's Symphony in C Minor, dear listener, the Adagio, brought to us by the grace of the Malmö Symphony Orchestra, under the leadership of Bjarte Ingerset. While before that, we heard the exquisite Walk to the Paradise Garden, which I enjoy even more now that I know the Paradise Garden in question is not about orchids blooming in some never-never-land heaven, but the name of the pub in the masterful musical drama A Village Romeo and Juliet by Frederick Delius. It could possibly be his most performed piece ever, and justifiably so. That was Georg Tintner leading the symphony Nova Scotia. First up in the set, John Rutter's Requiem. The Lord is my shepherd. Timothy Brown heading up the City of London Sinfonia and the choir of Clare College, Cambridge. It's email address time, isn't it? Yes, it is. So I'd better get on with it. M. Lightstone at classical963fm.com. This poem is sad, definitely sad, but it's also by Walt Whitman. Assuredly one of America's greatest poets. And it's terrific. It also speaks to me because I just read in an article in the paper that one of our own Canadian soldiers from an earlier war has just been identified and will be unknown no more. As toilsome I wandered Virginia's woods to the music of rustling leaves kicked by my feet, for 'twas autumn, I marked at the foot of a tree the grave of a soldier. Mortally wounded he, and buried on the retreat. Easily all I could understand. The halt of a midday hour, when up, no time to lose. Yet this sign left, on a tablet, scrawled and nailed on the tree by the grave. Bold, cautious, true, and my loving comrade. Long, long I muse, then on my way go wandering. Many a changeful season to follow, and many a scene of life. Yet, at times, through changeful season and scene, abrupt, alone, or in the crowded street, comes before me the unknown soldier's grave. Comes the inscription, rude in Virginia's woods. Bold, cautious, true, and my loving comrade. Here from Antonin Dvorak's Symphony No. 9, Going Home, we're going to have Barry Wordsworth waving the baton for the London Symphony Orchestra. And that dishy baritone, Bryn Terfel. He is so fab.

0: The Enchanted Lake by Anatole Yadov, dear listener. The Krasnoyarsk Symphony Orchestra, conducted by Ivan Spieler, which came right after Going Home from Antonin Dvorak's Symphony No. 9. We heard the gobsmackingly good Bryn Terfel, while Barry Wordsworth conducted the London Symphony Orchestra. I was curious as to where Krasnoyarsk might be, so I did my usual Google routine. It's a Russian city, as you might have guessed, and has a population of 950,000, the second largest in Siberia, where it's located. Its distance from the capital, Moscow, is 4,402 kilometers, 58 hours by train, 4.5 hours by plane. And should you want to make a call there, its telephone code is 3912. Krasnoyarsk, I read, is an important junction of the Trans-Siberian Railway and one of Russia's largest producers of aluminum. On the cultural side, things look very bright indeed. It has a renowned children's choir, many festivals, including a Bards Festival, lots of hiking, and a bike rally. Hey, I'm booking my ticket. Seriously, folks, we've got a break coming up, but it's only a little one. And as you know, it's only the one. I'm Marilyn Lightstone, and when we return with our number two of Nocturne, here at the New Classical 96.3 FM, we'll have lots, lots more of the music you love best. To give us something on which to ponder till then, this is from my little book of Chinese proverbs, one of the seemingly endless streams of wise and pithy things we get from Confucius. Don't worry if others do not understand you. Worry that you do not understand them.
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Well, hello again. I'm Marilyn Lightstone, happy as can be that you've come back to us for more Nocturne here at the New Classical 96.3 FM. We just heard Joachim Raff's Evening Rhapsody, Opus 163b, with Francesco Davolos conducting the Philharmonia Orchestra. Bringing us back from the break, everyone's favorite gal duo, the Flower Duet from Leo Delibes's Lakmé, the BBC Concert Orchestra led by Barry Wordsworth. Yes, indeed, the descendant of the poetry Wordsworth, one William Wordsworth. I wandered lonely as a cloud that floats on high o'er vales and hills, when all at once I saw a crowd, a host of golden daffodils beside the lake, beneath the trees, fluttering and dancing in the breeze. I'd love to know who my ancestors were, wouldn't you? I only have one anecdote about my forebears. It was told to me by my paternal grandmother, who'd been born in Romania. She said she remembered a visit from a young man who left home many years ago. He was wearing a pouch around his waist when he returned, and when he opened

opened it, you could see that it was filled with gold coins, which he then scattered all over the table. He'd become a pirate, it was said. True? Well, who knows? But if I have only one family story to tell, I'm kind of glad that it's that one. Here's Jan Ignatz Paderewski's Nocturne in B-flat, Opus 18, No. 4, with Stephen Huff at the piano.

That, dear listener, was Gabriel Fauré's Masque et Bergamasque, Opus 12, the Pastoral. The Orchestre National du Lyon was conducted by Emmanuel Crevine. Prior to which, we had Neville Marriner and the Academy of St. Martin in the Fields. Their music was the Adagio from the Symphony No. 3 in A minor, the Scottish Symphony. First up in the trio was Paderewski's Nocturne in B-flat, Opus 18, No. 4. So beautifully played for us by pianist Stephen Huff. Here's a little Paderewski trivia for you.

In 1913, Paderewski, already an international piano sensation, settled in the United States. On the eve of World War I, and at the height of his fame, he bought a 2,000-acre property, Rancho San Ignacio, near Paso Robles in San Luis Obispo County, on the central coast of California. A decade later, he planted Zinfandel vines on the property. When the vines matured, the wine was made for him at the nearby York Mountain Winery, then, as now, one of the best-known wineries between Los Angeles and San Francisco. My eye just strayed back to my little book of Chinese proverbs, and this one caught my eye. It was written by Biji Lum sometime during the spring and autumn period, which would make it anywhere from 770 to 476 B.C. If you have nowhere else to go, stay where you are. Well, I guess so. I mean, what are the alternatives? What should we play now? I know. Over the Sea to Sky, brought to you by that amazing crew, the Chieftains.

That was such fun. The Adagio from Johann Nepomuk Hummel's Piano Concerto in C Major, Opus 24. We heard pianist Howard Shelley and the London Mozart Players, which followed the Minneapolis Symphony Orchestra, conducted by Antal Dorati. They gave us The Dove from The Birds by Ottorino Respighi. Heading up the last set of the night. Yes, it is that time again. But you know that we're here every night for your listening pleasure, and you have an open invitation to join us. As I was saying, before I so rudely interrupted myself, the first piece in tonight's last set was a traditional number, Over the Sea to Sky. Speed, Bonnie Boat, like a bird on the wing. Onward, the sailors cry. Carry the lad that's born to be king over the sea to sky. And it's all about Bonnie Prince Charlie, don't you know? Before I slip away into the night, here's something from Louis Armstrong, who said a lot of good stuff. There is two kinds of music, the good and the bad. I play the good kind. In the Still of the Night, coming up next on the New Classical 96.3 FM. Until we meet again, I'm Marilyn Lightstone.

0: There's the happy drunk, sleepy drunk, dopey and sad drunk, loud, quiet, grumpy and mean drunk. 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No one's in the mood for an impaired driver. A message from the new Classical FM.
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0: Good morning, and welcome to Classical Mornings on the new Classical FM. It's Tuesday, August the 11th. I'm Jean Stillwell. We've got a wonderful morning of beautiful music ahead, and I'm particularly excited to begin our third journey through J.S. Bach's Goldberg Variations. First, let's get you ready for the day with traffic and the news. Here's Lisa Edwards and Jeremy Logan.
1: Still overnight construction to keep in mind this morning on the eastbound 401 in the express at Port Union. We've got a couple of left lanes blocked and the ramp to the northbound 412 currently closed. The westbound 401 ramp to Highway 412 also shut down, and the transfer at the 404 DVP, no access. Keep in mind, if you're on the QE this morning, westbound past Highway 427, two left lanes are still blocked for construction, and Toronto bound on the QEW at Centennial Parkway, a couple of right lanes are blocked. 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
2: Thank you, Lisa. And good morning. I'm Jeremy Logan with your 6 o'clock news on the new Classical FM. Where it is 6 o'clock right now. You can expect a mix of sun and cloud for your Tuesday, August 11th, with a high of 28 degrees. Right now it is 20 degrees Celsius in Toronto, with the humidex value feeling more like 24. In the news, Navdeep Bains likely heard the message loud and clear. His main rivals for the Ontario Liberal leadership made it clear in last night's first debate that you need a seat in the legislature in order to become the next Liberal leader. MPPs Lee Fairclough, who represents Etobicoke Lakeshore, and Stephanie Bowman of Don Valley West reminded the former federal industry minister that they are both on the front lines against Doug Ford's governing PCs. The party's past two leaders, Stephen Del Duca and Bonnie Crombie, failed to win seats in the 2022 and 2025 elections. Because of that, Ford has never faced off against a full-time Liberal leader in the legislature during three terms in power. For his part, Bains told the debate he has a plan.
3: You need to build a strong team of candidates, and you need to have a comprehensive plan. And that's what I will do as a leader. I've done it before federally. I took the Liberals from third to first, and I plan to do that provincially as well.
2: The next election is not expected until 2029, and Bains, who represented two federal ridings in Brampton and Mississauga, has yet to say where he would run. The two youngest candidates for the leadership, Dylan Mirando and Eric Lombardi, argued that it's time for generational change in the party. Meantime, Federal Liberal MP Sean Chen says he will resign this weekend because of health issues stemming from a car crash last year. Chen represents Scarborough North and says his health problems have kept him from traveling to Ottawa. He has been serving the riding since 2015, when former Prime Minister Justin Trudeau secured a majority Liberal government. Chen's name is the latest on a growing list of MPs quitting their seats this summer. Now to Western Columbia, where a powerful 7.4 magnitude earthquake has killed at least 111 people and damaged hundreds of buildings. Columbia's president has declared an emergency to expedite funding for recovery. The quake hit the remote Choco region on Monday and was felt as far as the capital of Bogota. Experts at Columbia's Geological Service say the quake was the country's strongest this century and was followed by numerous aftershocks. Governments across Latin America and elsewhere have offered to assist. Donald Trump is scoffing at Iran's demands that the U.S. pay for devastation caused by 5 months of war. A spokesperson for the Iranian regime's foreign ministry said on Monday that reopening the Strait of Hormuz is tied to reparations from America and other concessions. The U.S. president responded on social media that he now demands that Iran pay for hundreds of American troops killed and wounded by Iran-backed terrorists over several decades. In other news related to Donald Trump, there are stunning details about an elaborate deception to protect the U.S. president. The story from Karen Hua of ABC News in Washington.
4: The Washington Post reports when the president departed the NATO summit in Turkey last month, the plane that the world watched him board took off without him. It all came after a credible Iranian threat against the president, which he spoke about during the summit.
5: They want to take out the U.S. leader, me, I'm on every list.
4: The ruse was so complete, reporters on Air Force One had no idea the president was not on board. They were ordered to keep the window shades closed, and the plane's tracking systems were switched off.
2: Karen Hua of ABC News reporting. On the global markets, shares were mixed in Asia today, with the Nikkei in Japan surging by 2%. European stocks are in the red. U.S. futures are mostly down. Oil prices continue to rise after a 5% jump Monday, and the Canadian dollar is trading at 71.7 cents U.S. In sports, the Toronto Blue Jays opened a key four-game series against the visiting Boston Red Sox with a 2-1 win last night. The victory moves the Jays to within three games of a wild-card spot. Game two is tonight, just after 7 o'clock. At the National Bank Open tennis tournament, women's quarterfinal action here in Toronto, Iga Świątek of Poland only needed 64 minutes to beat Diana Schneider 6-2, 6-1, while Elena Svitolina of Ukraine rebounded from a 6-3 first-set loss to beat Ekaterina Alexandrova 6-love, 6-3. The men's quarterfinals in Montreal were postponed due to rain and will be played today. And the Atlanta Dream beat the visiting Toronto Tempo 107-95. Marina Mabry had 36 points for the Tempo, who've lost nine straight. It is 6:05, taking a look at your Classical FM weather forecast. It will be a mix of sun and cloud for your Tuesday, August 11th, with a high of 12 degrees. Partly cloudy tonight with a low of 15. And tomorrow, a mix of sun and cloud with a chance of showers, a high of 24. Currently, it is 20 degrees Celsius in Toronto with the Humidex value feeling more like 24. 17 degrees in Cobourg, and 17 degrees in Collingwood. I'm Jeremy Logan. 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

So that's that. That was Goldberg Variations, Variation 1 with Glenn Gould at the piano. After the opening aria, this is where the variations really begin. And Bach makes it immediately clear. Variation 1 is lively, confident, and unmistakably Baroque. It feels almost like Bach saying, all right, here's what we do with this. And so begins our third journey through the Goldberg Variations. Welcome back to Classical Mornings. I'm Jean Stillwell on the new Classical FM. Match the Mezzo's coming up at 6:30. Tonight's Lottomax jackpot's an estimated $30 million plus $3,100,000 prizes. All you have to do is guess the word I leave out of a short phrase, and we'll give you a $100 Lottomax voucher. That's all happening at 6:30. And now it's time for your breakfast brew with Bach. J.S. Bach's Orchestral Suite No. 2 in B minor, and the seventh and final movement, the Badinerie, with flautist Emmanuel Paroud, Berlin Baroque soloists, and Rainer Kussmaul conducting. It's light, beautifully balanced, and wonderfully stress-free, with Paroud's flute, almost like the icing on the cake, floating above the ensemble without ever weighing things down. So, I wanted a coffee with plenty of flavor and body, but nothing too heavy. We're going to Peru and producer Silvestre Llanos. The varietals are Tipica, Bourbon, and Caturra, washed and grown at 1,750 meters. What we're tasting? Nectarine, fig, and brown sugar. The nectarine brings a lovely freshness. The fig gives it some depth. And that brown sugar, adds a gentle warmth. A perfect match for the lightness and ease of the Badinerie.

0: Beautiful melody, that Giuseppe Verdi's La Traviata, the aria di Provenza il Mar, played for us by the Academy of St. Martin in the Fields, conducted by Neville Mariner. It's 6:15 on Classical Mornings. I'm your host, Jean Stillwell. We've got some Debussy coming up, The Girl with the Flaxen Hair, from the Preludes, Book 1, and Daniel Barenboim is at the piano to play it. But first, let's have a traffic update.
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2: Construction pylons knocked over this morning on the westbound 401 and the express just past Victoria Park. We've got a couple of right lanes still blocked. And keep in mind, the westbound 401 express to collector transfer, the 404 DVP, still closed for construction, according to MTO. So we've got some heavier delays now on the 401 through Kennedy Road. To roundabout Curie, on the downside of the Burlington Skyway, we've got a collision blocking the left lane. And keep in mind, southbound Bayview past Pottery Road, now open. 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I'm Lisa Edwards with

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Such pretty music by Claude Debussy, the Preludes Book One, The Girl with the Flaxen Hair, with Daniel Barenboim at the piano. 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And now we're going to turn to Mauro Giuliani for the Guitar Concerto in A Major, Alla Polacca from that, with Julian Bream, guitarist, the Monteverdi Orchestra, conducted by John Elliott Gardner.

the music by Mauro Giuliani, the guitar concerto in A major. We heard the Alla Polacca from that, with Julian Bream playing the guitar, the Monteverdi Orchestra, and John Elliott Gardner conducting. It's Classical Mornings. I'm your host, Jean Stillwell. It is time to play Match the Mezzo. The Lottomax jackpot's an estimated $30 million plus $3,100,000 prizes. All you have to do is guess what word I leave out of a phrase, and we'll give you a $100 Lottomax voucher. Give us a call at 416-507-9894 during this piece by Wenzel Pichel, the finale from the Symphonie in C entitled Calliope, with the Toronto Chamber Orchestra and Kevin Mallon conducting.

0: Music by Wenzel Pichel, the finale from the Sinfonia in C, Calliope, with the Toronto Chamber Orchestra and Kevin Mallon conducting. It's 6:34 on Classical Mornings. We are playing Match the Mezzo. With me on the phone this morning is Sergio in North York. Good morning, Sergio.
1: Good morning, Jane.
0: How are you doing today?
1: I'm fantastic, thank you.
0: Great.
1: How are you?
0: I'm well, thanks. Have you had your coffee this morning, Sergio?
1: Not yet.
0: Oh, wow, courageous. This shouldn't be too difficult, though. Are you all set to play Match the Mezzo?
1: Yes, I am.
0: Okay. Yeah. The word to match is stage, blank stage. Please choose from one of these three options. Concert stage, world stage, center stage.
1: I think concert stage.
0: Oh, thank goodness you said that. Because the other ones are going, now how will I put that together if he doesn't get the right one? Well done, Sergio. That is the right answer. So you have won a $100 Lotto Max voucher. Yay! And congratulations.
1: Thank you.
0: You're very welcome. Thanks for calling in and playing, and have a great day.
1: Thank you. You too, Jean.
0: Okay, bye-bye, Sergio.
1: Bye now.

0: Lovely music by Frédéric Chopin, the prelude in A major number 7, beautifully played by Marta Argerich at the piano. And before that, Mikis Theodorakis' Carnival Ballet Suite. We heard the love dance from that, with the Philharmonia Orchestra conducted by Charles Dutoit. It's 6:43 on Classical Mornings. I'm your host, Jean Stillwell. We've got some Ravel coming up. The Allegro Moderato section from the string quintet, no, pardon me, quartet in F major with the Cleveland Quartet. And we also have now a traffic update.
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2: To Ronabound on the QEW, on the downside of the Burlington Skyway, two left lanes are blocked. We've got a crash cleanup still there. We've also got heavier delays from the Red Hill Valley Parkway. Eastbound on the 401 in the express to collector transfer past Dixie, a stalled vehicle in the right lane has cleared away. Still delays eastbound 401 past the 427 through Dixon, Martin Grove, and Keele. And the westbound 401 finding your heavier delays, core collectors from Nielsen on toward Victoria Park. There's a certain feeling on the Sunday drive. 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

0: Music we haven't heard in a while. That was from by Michel Legrand, the main theme from the 1966 movie La Ville Chateau, with Alexandre Tarot at the piano. Antonio Papano was conducting the St. Cecilia National Academy Orchestra. And now we have a traffic update, and Jeremy Logan has the 7 o'clock news.
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2: To Roundabout on the QAW, on the downside of the Burlington Skyway, we've got a collision cleanup. We've got a couple of left lanes blocked. Again, the backup this morning from the Red Hill Valley Parkway. And new problems popping up on the 400 northbound, just at the 401. A stall vehicle currently sitting in that left lane. Good news, eastbound 401 Express to collect or transfer past Dixie. Earlier stall vehicle in the right lane has been removed. For 90 years, clients have trusted Thompson Rogers after devastating accidents. 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
3: Thank you, Lisa. And good morning. I'm Jeremy Logan with your 7 o'clock news on the New Classical FM. Where it is 7 o'clock right now. A mix of sun and cloud for your Tuesday, August 11th, with a high of 28 degrees. Right now, it is 20 degrees Celsius in Toronto, with the humidex value feeling more like 24. In the news, Taste of the Danforth made a big comeback this weekend after a two-year hiatus. After a police estimate of 1.5 million visitors, organizers of the three-day street festival are estimating between 1.8 to 2 million people made their way to Taste of the Danforth between Jones and Broadview Avenues.
4: It was really, really important to be successful this year. The government provided, the base funding to bring it back.
3: That's chief organizer and festival lead Howard Lichtman.
4: It was a tough year for sponsorship because we had 90 days to put this together. You normally need 6 or 8 months. FIFA had really consumed a large percentage of the sponsorship.
3: Taste of the Danforth was launched in the early 90s and has only been held twice this decade due to the COVID pandemic and later rising security costs and logistical concerns coupled with financing and sponsorship issues. Given the unprecedented turnout, organizers are calling this year's festival a resounding success, and Lichtman

0: says, absolutely and unequivocally, it's going to be back next year. Now to British Columbia, where reinforcements are set to arrive today in the battle against a deadly wildfire on the western shores of Okanagan Lake. A statement from the BC Wildfire Service says 100 Mexican firefighters will join the fight against the Bald Range fire that has forced more than 20,000 people to evacuate their homes around the Summerland and Peachland areas since it erupted on Friday. The fire, now 156 square kilometers in size, has claimed a woman's life in Meadow Valley and has destroyed an unknown number of homes and structures as it roared toward Summerland. Representatives of Unifor and General Motors have begun negotiations on a new labor contract, with talks kicking off at the Sheraton Center in downtown Toronto. The talks come after thousands of other union members approved a new 3-year contract with Ford Motor Company last month that included 3% annual pay increases. Unifor National President Lana Payne says that marked successful pattern-setting negotiations.
1: That deal with Ford also included new investments, and it addressed workplace challenges in creative ways. We have told General Motors we expect to address investment with them too, as we would in any round of bargaining. And we expect to address the many workplace challenges we currently face.
0: Payne and other Unifor reps have set a target deadline of August 21st to reach a tentative agreement with GM. In arts news, after a failed attempt by the organizers of the Giller Prize to ask the federal Liberals for urgent financial assistance a year ago, the Hillary and Galen Weston Foundation has stepped up with a multi-year gift of $4 million in total. The gift was made in honor of the late Hillary Weston, the Irish-Canadian business mogul, philanthropist, and writer who served as Lieutenant Governor of Ontario. She died August 2nd of last year at 83. Her husband, Galen Weston, died in 2021. Alana Weston says in a statement, as both an author and a champion of the literary arts, our mother understood the power of storytelling to expand our thinking and help us make sense of the world around us. In response, Giller Executive Director Alana Rabinovich says all arts organizations, especially small ones like the Giller, are facing funding challenges. The Giller Prize was founded in 1994 by the late philanthropist Jack Rabinovich in honor of his late wife, Doris Giller. The prize's decades-long partnership with title sponsor Scotiabank ended last year, 2 years after anti-Israel protesters stormed the stage at the Giller Prize to object to a Scotiabank subsidiary's investment in an Israeli arms company. This year's winner will be announced at a Toronto gala on November 16th. On the global markets, Asian shares were mixed to end today's trading. European stocks are in the red, while U.S. futures are mixed. The Canadian dollar is trading at 71.7 cents U.S. In sports, the Toronto Blue Jays continue their push for a wild card spot tonight when they host the Boston Red Sox in the second of a 4-game series after winning the first game 2-1. Dylan Cease throws first pitch tonight. In tennis, the final two women's singles quarterfinals matches will be played tonight at the National Bank Open in Toronto. Fourth-seeded American Coco Gauff plays Belinda Bencic of Switzerland in the first match, while second-seeded Elena Rybakina faces 11th-seeded Naomi Osaka of Japan. Iga Swiatek of Poland and Elena Svitolina of Ukraine advanced to the semifinals with wins last night, and the men's matches were rained out in Montreal and will be held today. In the WNBA, Toronto Tempo lost 107-95 to the host Atlanta Dream last night and visit the Dallas Wings tomorrow, hoping to snap a 9-game losing skid. It is 7:06, taking a look at your classical FM weather forecast. It'll be a mix of sun and cloud for your Tuesday, August 11th, with a high of 28 degrees. Partly cloudy tonight with a low of 15, and tomorrow, a mix of sun and cloud with a chance of showers, a high of 24. Currently, it is 20 degrees Celsius in Toronto, with the Humidex value feeling more like 24, 17 degrees in Cobourg, and 16 degrees in Collingwood. I'm Jeremy Logan. 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

Music by Johann Baptist Kramer, the Rondo from his Piano Concerto No. 7, with Howard Shelley at the piano and the London Mozart Players. Welcome to the second hour of Classical Mornings. I'm your host, Jean Stillwell, on the new Classical FM. Thanks for tuning in. The Quiz of the Bumblebees coming up at 7:30, and this morning we'll have some movie music, movie trivia, and a little bit about classical composers. I'll ask you as many as 10 rapid-fire skill testing questions in 1 minute. Just for calling in and playing, you get one new Classical FM coffee mug. And if you get 5 or more questions right, you get 2 of those mugs. That's all taking place at 7:30. In the meantime, we turn to music by Carlos Salcedo, the rumba, with that wonderful harpist Erica Goodman.

0: That was a piece by Carlos Salcedo, "Da Rumba," with Erica Goodman at the harp. And boy, what a wonderful player she is. She's also a great teacher. Now, I never studied with her, but when I'm way back in my choral days, she'd be right near me at the back of an orchestra, and I was fascinated by the harp. And I didn't know what those pedals were at the bottom of the harp, and so I was asking her, and she had great patience, was always happy to teach. It is 7:16 on Classical Mornings. We've got some Handel coming up. The Amadigi di Gaula, Sento la Gioia from that. Alison Balsam's at the trumpet with the English Concert and Trevor Pinnock conducting. But first, we've got a traffic update.
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2: Turn around on the QAW on the downside of the Burlington Skyway. Collision in two left lanes has cleared away, but we are

0: still going to find heavier delays through the Red Hill Valley Parkway. And also keep in mind, the 400 northbound past Highway 401 left lane stall has been removed, leaving us problem-free along major highways. We do have delays coming through Scarborough, Corn Collectors from Nielsen on past the DVP through Leslie, and eastbound on the 401. Still going to find heavier delays from Dixie through Dixon Martin Grove. 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I'm Lisa Edwards with traffic on the new Classical FM.
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Wonderful music by Handel. It's Sento la Gioia, I Feel the Joy, from Amadigi di Gaula, translates as Amadis of Gaul. And Amadigi di Gaula was Amadis of Gaul, the hero in love with Oriana. And that's probably why he was feeling the joy. Mm-mm-mm. It's 7:25 on Classical Mornings. Hey, it's time to take a caller to play the Quiz of the Bumblebee. You just for calling in and playing, you get one mug. And if you get two or five or more right, you get two mugs. Give us a call during this piece by Ennio Morricone, The Good, the Bad, and the Ugly, Ecstasy of Gold, 1966 film. Yo-Yo Ma's the cellist with the Roma Sinfonietta Orchestra, conducted by Ennio Morricone. The number is 416-507-9894.

0: Isn't that great music there? Yeah, movie music by Ennio Morricone, The Good, the Bad, and the Ugly, Ecstasy of Gold, the 1966 movie. Yo-Yo Ma was the cellist with the Roma Sinfonietta Orchestra and Ennio Morricone conducting. I'm Jane Stillwell. It is 7:30 on Classical Mornings, and we are playing the Quiz of the Bumblebee. With me on the phone right now is Mark in On Sound. Good morning, Mark.
1: Hello, how are you doing?
0: Great, how are you?
1: Oh, not too bad.
0: Terrific, terrific. Got a busy day ahead, Mark?
1: Yes.
0: Oh, okay. Well, then you can have some fun playing this before you go and ahead with that busy day. Are you all set to play?
1: Oh, I hope so.
0: Great, I'm glad. Okay, let's go. James Horner's An Ocean of Memories comes from which film? The English Patient, Saving Private Ryan, or Titanic?
1: Oh, probably Titanic.
0: You'd be right. Number two, Mozart's La Clemenza, true or false? Mozart's La Clemenza di Tito and The Magic Flute both premiered in the final year of his life. Is that true or false?
1: Oh, I'm going to say true.
0: You'd be right. Number three, how many times was J.S. Bach married? Once, twice, or three times?
1: Too many.
0: Number four, Johannes Brahms was a composer from which musical era? Baroque, Romantic, or 20th century?
1: Brahms? I'm going to say Baroque.
0: Which?
1: Baroque.
0: Okay. Number five, true or false, Jupiter is one of the movements in Gustav Holst's The Planets.
1: Can you repeat that?
0: Jupiter is one of the movements in Gustav Holst's The Planets.
1: Oh, I'm going to say.
0: Say what? True? Okay, super. I just didn't hear it. I'm going to ask you one more. Who composed the film score to The Good, the Bad, and the Ugly? Hint, we just played it. John Williams, Howard Shore, or Ennio Morricone?
1: The third one.
0: Yeah. Oh, we need to ask you one more, quickly. Who starred in the 1959 movie Ben-Hur? Victor Mature, Charlton Heston, or Burt Lancaster?
1: Charlton Heston.
0: Yeah, he sure did. Well done. Okay, the two that you didn't get. How many times was J.S. Bach married? I mean, I liked your answer, but it was just two times. And Johannes Brahms was a composer from the Romantic era.
1: So, do you mind if I ask you a quick classical

0: question that's been bothering me for 40 years.
1: Please go ahead. I hope I've got the answer.
0: Well, we all know how Handel wrote Messiah.
1: Yep.
0: But I often wondered, did the Messiah ever write that?
1: You know, it depends on how your faith, you know. You got to have faith with these things, man. But that was cute. Okay, we're going to wrap it up now, but I want to thank you so much for calling in and playing, Mark. You've won two mugs, and appreciate it. Have a great day.
0: Thank you.
1: Okay, bye-bye.

That was a piece by Ignaz Pleyel. We heard the rondo from the Symphony in C with Capella Istropolitana and Uwe Groth conducting. It's 7:39 on Classical Mornings. I'm your host, Jean Stillwell. The New Classical FM presents the Symphony in the City 2026, featuring the Toronto Concert Orchestra performing live concerts on now to August 25th at beautiful Palais Royal on Lake Ontario. Treat yourself to VIP concert packages and exclusive waterfront lounge and single tickets. So their next concert is tonight. We Care About Opera. That's August the 11th. For concert information about this special 13th summer season, or to book tickets, go to tcomusic.ca. And now we're going to turn to Louise Farenc for Mélodie in A flat major with Brigitte Engere at the piano.

0: It's music by Claude Debussy, The Cortège from the Petite Suite, with the Quebec Symphony Orchestra and Yoav Talmi. Supposed to be from the Impressionist era, but Debussy refused to accept that title, saying he was not an Impressionist composer. I'd have to agree with him on that piece. I saw no sign of that. It is 7:46 on Classical Mornings. I'm your host, Jean Stillwell. We've got music by J.S. Bach coming up, the Prelude No. 9 in E major, with Hélène Grimaud at the piano. But first, a traffic update.
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2: Eastbound 401 collector ramp to the 404 DVP. We've got a collision currently sitting in the right lane, and westbound on the 401, still going to find heavier delays coming out of Scarborough. Busy past the 400 through the 409 and again through Dixie. And keep in mind, Milton travelers, westbound 401, pretty solid delay from Highway 25 back through Highway 6 South. Reports of problems. 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

0: 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Encroaching deafness changed that plan, but not before he wrote spectacular vehicles for himself in his 5 piano concertos. We'll hear from each of them this week. 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

0: Yoda's theme from Star Wars, The Empire Strikes Back by John Williams. And Sophie Mutter was the violinist with the Recording Arts Orchestra Los Angeles. It's time for a traffic update. And Jeremy Logan has the 8 o'clock news.
1: The 401 eastbound collector ramp to the 404 DVP. We've got a collision cleanup. We've got a right lane blocked. Your express at Victoria Park, a right lane stall. And westbound 401 collector ramp to Victoria Park. We've also got a stall in the center lane. If you are heading along each of those, expecting delays. And we've also got reports of crash and vehicle fire cleanup on the westbound 401 at Highway 6 South. Again, looks like a couple of left lanes are affected. We do still find delays from Highway 25. So if that's your area, something to work around. Avoid risky digs. Always click before you dig. 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
2: Thank you, Lisa. And good morning. I'm Jeremy Logan with your 8 o'clock news on the new Classical FM. Where it is 8 o'clock right now. A mix of sun and cloud is what you can reasonably expect for your Tuesday, August 11th, with a high of 28 degrees. Right now, it is 20 degrees Celsius in Toronto, with the Humidex value feeling more like 23. In the news, the government of Ontario is establishing Canada's first ever specialized hate crimes prosecution unit. Eglinton Lawrence PC MPP Michelle Cooper tabled the original private member's motion that resulted in the HCPU. A news release from Cooper's office says the establishment of the unit has been widely supported by law enforcement and community organizations, including York Regional Police, Toronto Police Service, Peel Regional Police, the Police Association of Ontario, the Centre for Israel and Jewish Affairs, B'nai B'rith, the Ontario Gurdwaras Committee, and the Hindu Federation, reflecting a strong consensus on the need for specialized prosecutorial capacity. The CEO of B'nai B'rith Canada calls this an important step toward protecting targeting communities, including Jewish Canadians. The HCPU will consist of Crown prosecutors with experience handling hate-motivated offenses, helping to ensure more offenders are brought to justice. According to official statistics, police-reported hate crimes have risen about 70% within the past 4 years, with a significant proportion of these anti-Semitic hate crimes documented in Canada. In its annual audit of anti-Semitic incidents in Canada for the year 2025, B'nai B'rith documented a 79% increase in anti-Semitic incidents in Ontario between 2024 and 2025. Just this past weekend, Toronto Police Service announced several arrests in connection with anti-Semitic placards displayed at a demonstration at Bathurst and Shepherd Streets. And last month, several Jewish-owned businesses, including two locations of Kiva's Bagel Bar in Toronto, were vandalized in what appear to have been targeted attacks. In other news, Navdeep Bains likely heard the message loud and clear. His main rivals for the Ontario Liberal leadership were adamant in last night's first debate held in Brampton without an audience that you need a seat in the legislature in order to become the next Liberal leader. MPPs Lee Fairclough, and who represents Etobicoke Lakeshore, and Stephanie Bowman of Don Valley West, reminded the former federal industry minister that they are both on the front lines against Doug Ford's governing PCs. The party's past two leaders, Stephen Del Duca and Bonnie Crombie, failed to win seats in the 2022 and 2025 elections. Because of that, Ford has never faced off against a full-time Liberal leader in the legislature during three terms in power. For his part, Baines told the debate he has a plan.
3: You need to build a strong team of candidates, and you need to have a comprehensive plan. And that's what I will do as a leader. I've done it before federally. I took the Liberals from third to first, and I plan to do that provincially as well.
2: The next election is not expected until April 11th, 2030, and Baines, who represented two federal ridings in Brampton and Mississauga, has yet to say where he would run. The two youngest candidates for the leadership, Dylan Mirando and Eric Lombardi, argued that it's time for generational change in the party. South of the border, doctors in the United States are pushing back against the Trump administration's attempt to limit the number of childhood vaccinations. The executive order signed by the U.S. president on Monday also says that the measles, mumps, and rubella vaccine should be split into three separate shots. ABC's Lionel Moise with the story.
4: The president claims without evidence that the current single combination shot is harmful and could be linked to autism.
5: Let's say there's a 5% chance of it. Let's split it up.
4: Vaccine maker Merck responded saying there's no published scientific evidence that shows any benefit in separating the combination MMR vaccine into three individual shots, saying it increases the number of injections for the individual and may result in delayed or missed immunizations.
2: Lionel Moyes reporting. Republican Senator Bill Cassidy, who is also a doctor, called the decision wrong, saying vaccines are overwhelmingly safe. Vaccines are effective. Vaccines do not cause autism. On the global markets, shares were mixed in Asia today, with the Nikkei in Japan surging by 2%. European stocks are now in the green, as are U.S. futures for the most part. Oil prices continue to rise after a 5% jump on Monday. In fact, gas prices here in the GTA are jumping 6 cents a liter tomorrow to just under $1.69 a liter for regular. The Canadian dollar is trading at 71.7 cents U.S. In sports, the Toronto Blue Jays opened a key 4-game series against the visiting Boston Red Sox with a 2-1 win last night. The victory moves the Jays to within 3 games of a wild card spot. Game 2 is tonight, just after 7 o'clock. At the National Bank Open Tennis Tournament, women's quarterfinal action here in Toronto, Iga Świątek of Poland only needed 64 minutes to beat Diana Schneider, 6-2, 6-1, while Elena Svitolina of Ukraine rebounded from a 6-3 first-set loss to beat Ekaterina Alexandrova, 6-love and 6-3. The men's quarterfinals in Montreal were postponed due to rain and will be played today. And the Atlanta Dream beat the visiting Toronto Tempo 107-95. Marina Mabry had 36 points for the Tempo, who have lost 9 straight. It is 8:06, taking a look at your classical FM weather forecast. It'll be a mix of sun and cloud for your Tuesday, August 11th, with a high of 28 degrees. Partly cloudy tonight with a low of 15, and tomorrow, a mix of sun and cloud with a chance of showers, a high of 24. Currently, it is 20 degrees Celsius in Toronto, with the humidex value feeling more like 23, 18 degrees in Cobourg, and 17 degrees in Collingwood. I'm Jeremy Logan. 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

Miklos Roja's love theme from the 1959 epic Ben-Hur, directed by William Waller and starring Charlton Heston. It's one of the great film scores, and here it was given quite a performance. Daniel Hope was on the violin with the Royal Stockholm Philharmonic Orchestra, conducted by Alexander Shelley. Welcome to the third hour of Classical Mornings. I'm your host, Jean Stillwell, on the new Classical FM. The Arts Update's coming up at 8:30, and I've got some intriguing things to share with you this morning. But first, we turn to Antonín Dvořák and the third movement of his Symphony No. 8 in G major with the Netherlands Philharmonic Orchestra, conducted by Jakob Kreizberg.

0: Beautiful music by Antonín Dvořák. From the Symphony No. 8 in G major, we heard the third movement with the Netherlands Philharmonic conducted by Jakob Kreutzberg. It's 8:16 on Classical Mornings. I'm Jean Stillwell. It's time for a traffic update.
1: Thanks to traffic spotters for a couple of updates here on the westbound 401 approaching Highway 6 South. We have a collision and vehicle fire cleanup reported. Looks like a couple of left lanes are blocked. MTO still confirming, but again, we do definitely have a couple of lanes affected. Backups now from Highway 25. If it's your area, keep it in mind. Eastbound 401 Express at Victoria Park, a stall vehicle blocking the right lane. 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I'm Lisa Edwards with traffic on the new Classical FM.
0: It's Classical Mornings. I'm Jean Stillwell. With us on the phone this morning is Tom Mihalik in Tom's Place. Good morning, Tom.
2: Good morning, Jean. All my life, I've been pushing the envelope.
0: Oh.
2: Pushing envelope to the other limits. And I've been going up to the sky.
0: Oh, lovely.
2: Sky's the limit for
0: yes.
2: Tom's Place.
0: Yes.
2: Sky's the limit. And I'm not coming back down to earth. I'm sitting on a rainbow. What a world. What a life. What clothing, what suits, what sport jacket.
0: For sure.
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0: Amazing.
2: I mean, that's a price you cannot get it anywhere.
0: Yeah.
2: Those linen sport jackets, mm-hmm. online, unstructured. When you mention the radio, $275 on the main
0: excellent.
2: Floor.
0: Fabulous.
2: Why would I want to come back to Earth?
0: I can't imagine, Tom.
2: It's so much better. I'm sitting on a rainbow. What a life. What a world. What suits, sport jackets, trousers and shirts. I was walking around yesterday in a very expensive neighborhood, mm-hmm. and somebody says to me, Tom, what a suit. What a great suit. What a fabulous suit you're wearing. I've been waiting for this, for somebody to yell out in an area where they got suits for tens of thousands of dollars.
0: Sure.
2: And this particular gentleman, I know his dad very well. His father's name is Leslie Dan, a beautiful person. I have the highest respect. And his son says to me, you know, Tom, I bought my first suit from you.
0: Aww.
2: I mean, what else can I ask? Why would I want to come back to Earth?
0: Perfect.
2: It's so much better when I saw you something and you remember 30 or 4 years later that I bought my first suit from you, Tom. The service was great. The suit was great. That's why I'm sitting on the rainbow.
0: Fantastic.
2: And singing. What a world. What a life. What suits.
0: Amazing, Tom. Thanks so much. Sky's the limit at Tom's Place. 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

The third movement from Mozart's Piano Concerto No. 23 in A major, with Jean-Eflamme Bavouger at the piano, Manchester Camerata, and Gabor Takacs-Nagy conducting. 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We're going to turn to music by Alexander Borodin, The Spanish Dance, The Spanish Serenade. Yuli Turovsky is the cellist with I Musici di Montréal.

Allegro section from Charles Aveson's Concerto Grosso No. 2 in G Major with Tafley Music and Jean Lemon. It's 8:38 on Classical Mornings. I'm your host, Jean Stillwell. It is time for the Arts Update, and there's an extraordinary variety of things happening around Toronto right now.

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This year's theme is Fight Flight, with 27 live performances featuring theater, dance, live art, music, and sight-engaged performances by artists from Canada and around the world. 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Next, the Toronto International Tap Dance Festival returns for its fourth edition, August 21st through the 23rd. This is much more than a series of performances. There are workshops, masterclasses, panel discussions, and a closing night jam bringing together tap artists from Canada and beyond. This year's festival also pays tribute to pioneering Canadian tap artist Joey Hollingsworth, who celebrates his 90th birthday shortly after the festival. Events take place at several Toronto venues, including the Terminal Theatre, the Randolph College for the Performing Arts, the Waterfront Neighbourhood Centre, and Drom Taberna. For the complete schedule, look for the Toronto International Tap Dance Festival at TOFEN Rhythm Projects. And one more for your calendar, the Vesuvius Music Showcase takes place Monday, September 14th at Toronto's Paradise Theatre. Six vocalists will be backed by an impressive group of musicians and collaborators, including that marvelous bassist George Kohler and saxophonist Rich Underhill. Three very different ways to experience Toronto's art scene, contemporary performance, tap dance, and live music. And that's your arts update. And now we turn to the music of, let me see here, what is the music? Oh, it's the movie music. And it is, oh no, Haydn didn't write movie music. Heaven forbid. The finale presto from the Symphony No. 100 in G, the Military Symphony, with the Scottish Chamber Orchestra and Gerard Schwartz conducting.

0: The finale from Joseph Haydn's Military Symphony No. 100 in G Major with the Scottish Chamber Orchestra conducted by Gerard Schwartz. It's 8:45 on Classical Mornings. I'm Jean Stillwell. Coming up, we've got some movie music by Alex North. Cleopatra, Antony and Cleopatra with the Boston Pops and Arthur Fiedler conducting.
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2: The westbound 401 collectors at Bayview, a stalled vehicle in the center lane is now gone. And keep in mind, for those of you who are headed out toward the Milton Way this morning, the westbound 401 approaching Highway 6 South, two left lanes are still blocked. Again, we talked about a crash and vehicle fire cleanup. Looks like we are still seeing that impact. Moving out this morning on any of the rest of our roads across the GTA, including the Don Valley and the Gardner Expressway in and out of the downtown, running problem-free, but still going to find your slowdowns. 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I'm Lisa Edwards with traffic on the new Classical FM.
3: 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His Lunaris album has arrived on Deutsche Grammophon, and it's our Talk of the Town album from The Pianist. 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

0: Wonderful music there by James Horn, a very mysterious, a beautiful mind, a kaleidoscope of mathematics. So it's such a great movie starring Russell Crowe. You know, in the background, there's a big story to be told, and it's very ethereal. And those sweet vocal sounds were made by Charlotte Church with the Studio Orchestra. Now we're going to turn to a traffic update, and Jeremy Logan has the 9 o'clock news.
1: The 401 westbound approaching Highway 6 South. We've been talking about a collision cleanup all morning long. We still have a couple of left lanes blocked and still heavy delays through Highway 25. If it's your area, keep it in mind. Other issues to watch for this morning on the 404 northbound ramp to Major Mac. We've got a stall in the left lane and new problems popping up. Northbound DVP just past Eglinton. A collision blocks the right lane. 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
2: Thank you, Lisa. And good morning. I'm Jeremy Logan with your 9 o'clock news on the new Classical FM. Where it is 9 o'clock right now. A mix of sun and cloud for your Tuesday, August 11th, with a high of 28 degrees. Right now, it is 21 degrees Celsius in Toronto with the humidex value feeling more like 24. In the news, in response to the alarming rise in anti-Semitic hate crimes, Canada's first ever specialized hate crimes prosecution unit has been established by the governing Ford PCs at Queen's Park. Eglinton Lawrence PC MPP Michelle Cooper tabled the original private member's motion that resulted in the HCPU. Classical FM's Libby Znaimer says what this is promising to offer is very specialized rules for prosecuting hate crimes.
3: We know that usually when the police charge somebody, they end up in catch and release, and this is hopefully going to prevent that. There's going to be some collaboration between the police and this unit, and hopefully we will see some action on this. And obviously it is in response to the alarming increase in anti-Semitic hate crimes.
2: According to official statistics, police-reported hate crimes have risen about 70% within the past 4 years, with a significant proportion of these anti-Semitic hate crimes documented in Canada. In its annual audit of anti-Semitic incidents in Canada for the year 2025, B'nai B'rith documented a 79% increase in anti-Semitic incidents in Ontario between 2024 and 2025. In other news here in the city, Toronto Police are launching a 2-week safety enforcement campaign targeting compact, low-speed vehicles, including e-bikes and e-scooters. Sergeant Murray Campbell says the campaign hopes to increase awareness of the city's regulations for rideables, but also how drivers of regular vehicles share the road with e-vehicles.
4: All officers in the city of Toronto are going to be focusing on the safety of these operators, which includes the enforcement of these operators, but also the enforcement of vehicle drivers out there as well. The vehicle drivers that are putting the micromobility operators that are operating properly in safety or in jeopardy, and it includes parking offenses as well.
2: Police say there have been 514 reported collisions involving micromobility vehicles in Toronto so far this year, including 2 fatal crashes involving 3 e-scooters. Purchasing or owning an e-scooter in the city of Toronto is permitted, but they are not allowed on public roads, sidewalks, bike lanes, cycle tracks, or trails within the city. The campaign follows a similar safety blitz that ran last year, leading police to issue about 3,500 tickets over a 2-week time period. Taste of the Danforth made a big comeback this past weekend after a 2-year hiatus. After a police estimate of 1.5 million visitors, organizers of the 3-day street festival are estimating between 1.8 to 2 million people made their way to Taste of the Danforth between Jones and Broadview Avenues.
5: It was really, really important to be successful this year. The government provided, the base funding to bring it back.
2: That's chief organizer and festival lead, Howard Lichtman.
5: It was a tough year for sponsorship because we had 90 days to put this together. You normally need 6 or 8 months. FIFA had really consumed a large percentage of the sponsorship.
2: Taste of the Danforth was launched in the early 90s and has only been held twice this decade due to the COVID pandemic and later rising security costs and logistical concerns coupled with financing and sponsorship issues. Given the unprecedented turnout, organizers are calling this year's festival a resounding success, and Lichtman says absolutely and unequivocally, it's going to be back next year. Representatives of Unifor and General Motors have begun negotiations on a new labor contract, with talks kicking off at the Sheraton Center in downtown Toronto. The talks come after thousands of other union members approved a new 3-year contract with Ford Motor Company last month that included 3% annual pay increases. Unifor National President Lana Payne says that marked successful pattern-setting negotiations.
6: That deal with Ford also included new investments, and it addressed workplace challenges in creative ways. We have told General Motors we expect to address investment with them too, as we would in any round of bargaining. And we expect to address the many workplace challenges we currently face.
2: Payne and other Unifor reps have set a target deadline of August 21st to reach a tentative agreement with GM. On the global markets, Asian shares were mixed to end today's trading. European stocks are in the red, while U.S. futures are mixed. The Canadian dollar is trading at 71.7 cents U.S. It is 9:05. Taking a look at your classical FM weather forecast, a mix of sun and cloud for your Tuesday, August 11th, with a high of 28 degrees. It'll be partly cloudy tonight with a low of 15. And tomorrow, a mix of sun and cloud with a chance of showers, a high of 24. Currently, it is 21 degrees Celsius in Toronto, with the Humidex value feeling more like 24, 20 in Cobourg, feeling 23, and 19 degrees in Collingwood. I'm Jeremy Logan. 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

That was Richard Strauss's Morgen, Morning, with Brian Singer at the piano and soprano Adrian Pazanka. And this is wonderful repertoire for Adrian. She honors it with that gorgeous sound of her voice and those beautiful long phrases, and particularly the legato sound that she can make so beautifully. Gorgeous music. Mm-mm-mm. Welcome back to Classical Mornings. This is our final hour on the new Classical FM. I'm your host, Jean Stillwell. The big piece of the morning's coming up, Dag Vieren's Serenade for Strings, with the National Arts Center Orchestra conducted by Eduardo Mata. We'll get to that a little later in the hour, but first, Gabriel Fauré and the Fantasy for Flute and Orchestra, with Timothy Hutchins on the flute and the Vancouver Radio Orchestra conducted by Mario Bernardi. Fauré originally wrote the Fantasy for Flute and Piano, and it gives the flute plenty of opportunity for both lyricism and virtuosity. Here, we hear it in its original form, with Timothy Hutchins taking the solo part.

0: Gabriel Fauré's Fantasy for Flute and Orchestra with Timothy Hutchins playing the flute, just beautiful playing, with the Vancouver Radio Orchestra conducted by Mario Bernardi. It's 9:16 on Classical Mornings. We've got some Shostakovich coming up. The Spring Waltz from the Four Waltzes with that fabulous ensemble, the Nash Ensemble. But first, a traffic update.
1: Still a collision cleanup in place this morning on the westbound 401 approaching Highway 6 South. We've got two left lanes blocked from earlier this morning, leaving for heavier delays from Highway 25. Also, still looking at problems on the Don Valley. Northbound past Eglinton, a collision blocking the right lane. Your 404 northbound ramp to Major Mac, left lane stall. And again, 400 northbound ramp to Teston Road, a stall in the left lane. Over 1,000 exotic birds and animals. 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I'm Lisa Edwards with traffic on the new Classical FM.
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Charming music by Dmitri Shostakovich, the Spring Waltz from the Four Waltzes with the Nash Ensemble. It's 9:23 on Classical Mornings. I'm your host, Jean Stillwell. It is time for our big piece of the morning. Swedish composer Dag Wirén wrote his Serenade for Strings in 1937

and it became by far his best-known and most frequently performed work. It's in four contrasting movements, a lively prelude, an expressive andante, a quick-moving scherzo, and a wonderfully rhythmic march to finish. It's beautifully crafted, engaging music with plenty of energy and melody along the way. Dag Vierin's Serenade for Strings with the National Arts Center Orchestra conducted by Eduardo Mata. Our big piece of the morning on the New Classical FM.

Our big piece of the morning, Dag Fjorden's Serenade for Strings with the National Arts Centre Orchestra and Eduardo Amata. Some really great variation there in those movements. It's beautiful music. 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And now we're going to turn to some Chopin, the Mazurka in D No. 2 with Yun Di Li at the piano.

0: And that was music from the movie, from the 2000 movie, Hugo, called The Thief. It was music by Howard Shore. We heard the motion picture soundtrack, directed and produced by Martin Scorsese. We've got, it is now, 9:46 on Classical Mornings. More great music is on the way. Stay with us. We first got a traffic update.
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2: The 401 westbound approaching Highway 6 South, a collision cleanup in two left lanes. The backup still continuing from Highway 25. Plan your routes accordingly this morning. We're also looking at a couple of other issues here. First off, northbound DVP past Eglinton, a collision cleanup. We've got that right lane blocked, and we've got a heavier delay still through to Don Mills. Eastbound Gardner past Jameson, stalled vehicle. We've got a right lane blocked, and again, that backup this morning as you make your way through Kipling. With a Subaru, you get more standard features than you'd expect, and great lease and finance offers you won't want to miss. 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I'm Lisa Edwards with traffic on the new Classical FM.
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1: The movie, not near as hot as the cinema. Sam Ryan investigates a fatal fire on Silent Witness. 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

0: National Geographic theme by Elmer Bernstein. And before that, well, the main theme from Murder, She Wrote by Mark Northam, the 1984 series theme, in fact. And that's it for us on Classical Mornings. I'm your host, Jean Stillwell. On behalf of Jeremy and me, I want to thank you for joining us on the program today. We're back tomorrow on Classical Mornings from 6 to 10. Trish O'Callaghan is in for Daniel Vnukovsky on the Jukebox, and Jeremy Logan has the 10 o'clock news.
1: Thank you, Jean. And good morning. I'm Jeremy Logan with your 10 o'clock news on the new Classical FM. Where it is 10 o'clock right now. A mix of sun and cloud is what you can reasonably expect for your Tuesday, August 11th, with a high of 28 degrees. Right now, it is 23 degrees Celsius in Toronto, with the Humidex value feeling more like 26. In the news, Olivia Chow's main rival in the October 26th mayoral election is set to make an announcement this hour. A release from Brad Bradford's campaign does not mention what he will be talking about or at what location, just that a 10:30 announcement is coming. The latest Liaison Strategies poll released last Friday gives Chow 47% of decided and leaning voters, compared with 40% for Councillor Brad Bradford, while fresh face in the race, former federal cabinet minister Chris Alexander, holds 10%. Pollster David Valentin is principal at Liaison Strategies and told Fight Back with Libby Znaimer on our sister station, Zoomer Radio, everyone was a winner and a loser in that survey.
2: Olivia Chow leading by 7 points, 47 to 40. 7-point lead, it's getting smaller and smaller, right? So some positive movement for Mr. Bradford from that perspective. But at the same time, Chris Alexander entered the race, 10%, and really, took most of the someone else slash other vote that was in the previous surveys. So did not really make an impact on either Ms. Chow or Mr. Bradford.
1: The survey also found Mayor Chow's job approval at 50%, with 43% disapproving. While nearly 7 in 10 residents say they feel safe living in Toronto, a majority believe the city is less safe than it was a year ago, underscoring concerns likely to remain front and center in the campaign. Now to Colombia. The sound there of heavy equipment being used to pull away parts of destroyed buildings in Pereira after Monday's 7.4 magnitude earthquake. At least 179 people died in the quake, with over 3,000 people missing and some 1,600 buildings damaged. Colombia's new president has mobilized military and police resources, while the United States and other Latin American countries are providing aid. Donald Trump is scoffing at Iran's demands that the U.S. pay for devastation caused by 5 months of war. A spokesperson for the Iranian regime's foreign ministry said on Monday that reopening the Strait of Hormuz is tied to reparations from America and other concessions. The U.S. president responded on social media that he now demands that Iran pay for hundreds of American troops killed and wounded by Iran-backed terrorists over several decades. In other news related to Donald Trump, there are stunning details about an elaborate deception to protect the U.S. president. The story from Karen Hua of ABC News.
3: The Washington Post reports when the president departed the NATO summit in Turkey last month, the plane that the world watched him board took off without him. It all came after a credible Iranian threat against the president, which he spoke about during the summit.
4: They want to take out the U.S. leader, me. I'm on every list.
3: The ruse was so complete, reporters on Air Force One had no idea the president was not on board. They were ordered to keep the window shades closed, and the plane's tracking systems were switched off.
1: Karen Hua of ABC News reporting. In arts news, after a failed attempt by the organizers of the Giller Prize Literary Award to ask the federal Liberals for urgent financial assistance a year ago, the Hillary and Galen Weston Foundation has stepped up with a multi-year gift of $4 million

0: in total. The gift was made in honor of the late Hilary Weston, the Irish-Canadian business mogul, philanthropist, and writer who served as Ontario's lieutenant governor. She died August 2nd of last year at 83. Her husband, Galen Weston, died in 2021. Alana Weston says in a statement, "As both an author and a champion of the literary arts, our mother understood the power of storytelling to expand our thinking and help us make sense of the world around us." In response, Giller Executive Director Alana Rabinovich says all arts organizations, especially small ones like the Giller, are facing funding challenges. The Giller Prize was founded in 1994 by the late philanthropist Jack Rabinovich in honor of his late wife, Doris Giller. The prize's decades-long partnership with title sponsor Scotiabank ended last year, 2 years after anti-Israel protesters stormed the stage at the Giller Prize to object a Scotiabank subsidiary's investment in an Israeli arms company. This year's winner will be announced at a Toronto gala on November 16th. In business news, the new data today shows reported auto thefts are declining across Canada. The nonprofit anti-fraud group Equité Association says auto theft in Canada is trending toward pre-2021 levels when the number of auto thefts shot up during the COVID-19 pandemic. Spokesperson Brian Gast says the drop in auto thefts is encouraging, but luxury vehicles are still being stolen and their profits are still being used to fund organized crime. Taking a look now at the opening market numbers. The TSX up 163 points to 36,621. Dow Jones on the rise 202 points to 54,178. NASDAQ in the red, 86 points to 26,519, while the Canadian dollar is trading at 71.8 cents U.S., and oil down 70 cents to $81.43 the barrel. It is 10:05, taking a look at your classical FM weather forecast. It'll be a mix of sun and cloud for your Tuesday, August 11th, with a high of 28 degrees. Partly cloudy tonight with a low of 15, and tomorrow, a sun-cloud mix with a chance of showers, a high of 24. Currently, it is 23 degrees Celsius in Toronto with the Humidex value feeling more like 26. 22 in Cobourg, also feeling more like 26. And 21 degrees in Collingwood, feeling more like 23. 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

Great arrangement of I Got Rhythm there. That's music by George Gershwin, lyrics not used here by his lovely wife Ira. Just kidding, Ira Gershwin was his brother. Joshua Bell, as always, exquisitely playing the violin. The London Symphony Orchestra, conducted by John Williams. And before that, Alicia de la Rocha on the piano, playing the Sonata in D Major by Matteo Albéniz. Good morning and welcome to Classical Jukebox. My name's Patricia O'Callaghan, and I'll be here with you, filling in for Daniel Vinikofsky, till the end of the week. I'm looking forward to spending some time together, listening to great music, and maybe even chatting with some of you. Next up, the perfect morning music from Peer Gynt. Nema Järvi conducts the Gothenburg Symphony Orchestra in Edvard Grieg's Morning Mood.

0: Morning Mood from the Peer Gynt Suite by Edvard Grieg. And that was the Gothenburg Symphony Orchestra led by Nema Järvi. We have got requests coming in already, and we would love to hear from you as well. You can send us an email at jukebox@classicalfm.ca, or you can give us a call at 416-963-5996. We'd love to hear from you. Up in just a moment, Yo-Yo Ma playing some Frederick Delius.
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what happens, because it's live radio, is Antony and I come in about 5 minutes before our show starts, and we wait quietly while Gene and Jeremy finish their show. And this song came on, this next one you're going to hear, and Jeremy said, oh yeah, this is the one that sounds like Smells Like Teen Spirit by Nirvana. And now I can't unhear that. And now neither can you. Nonetheless, it is a fantastic song. I love both of them, actually. And you're just about to hear it now. This is Aram Khachaturian's Waltz from the Masquerade Suite, and you'll hear Sinfonia Toronto led by Nurhum Arman.

0: The delightful Barcarola Veneziana by Ruggero Leoncavallo, played there by Lang Lang. Now, the New Classical FM is a proud radio sponsor of the 2026 CNE, which is on from August 21st to September 7th. 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Up in a brief moment, some humming Puccini.
1: 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His Lunaris album has arrived on Deutsche Grammophon, and it's our Talk of the Town album from The Pianist. 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

Since we are referencing pieces that reference other pieces, there is a little bit of God on high. Hear my prayer. La-da-dee, you have always been there. From Les Miserables in that last piece, which was, of course, The Humming Chorus by Giacomo Puccini from Madama Butterfly. And that was the André Rieu chorus, led by André Rieu.

Now, we had a Canadian composer and pianist colleague email in recently, whose name is Matis Zielinski, and it made me think, I wonder if we have any of his music in our library. And sure enough, we did. We have one movement. Here is the third movement from his sonata for violin and piano, with Matis himself on the piano and Lynn Kuhl on the violin.

0: The boisterous Caprice Symphony in G by Georg Philipp Telemann. Matthias Mott conducts the Ensemble Caprice there. And before that, you heard Evenstar from The Lord of the Rings, The Two Towers by Howard Shore, with Howard Shore leading the studio orchestra. And that was featuring Isabel Beck, Bayraktarian soprano. I'm Trish, in for Daniel this week on Classical Jukebox. And you can send in your requests here by email at jukebox@classicalfm.ca, or you can call at 416-963-5996. I'd love to hear from you. 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

Autrefois by Cécile Chaminade, played there by Stephen Huff. Now, we had an interesting email come in from Dan in Marmora, and he says, "Hi, Trish, I don't know how flexible the playlist is for technically non-classical music, but if possible, could you please play the guitar classic version of Maria Elena by the Brazilian brother duo Los Indios Tabajaras? This piece of music became an earworm for me many years ago that lasts until today." So we do not, I'll tell you right now, we do not have that piece. We are flexible. Definitely we play not strictly classical pieces here, for sure. But what happened was we typed in Maria Elena, and the only name that came up was Maria Elena Walsh. And she was a Argentine trova songwriter, I think in the 60s and 70s. And this song called Como la Cigarra, which I love. I love this song. And I know the Mercedes Sosa version. And it's like, cigarra, yes, it means cigar, but I believe it also means, in this case, cicada. So, and it's like a revolutionary, like, they go underground, but they'll rise again, just like the cigarra does again and again and again. And so this version, interestingly, not Mercedes Sosa version, has a classical tinge to it, because the singer, Cristina Pluar, is quite, you can tell she's classically trained. So this is Cristina Pluar singing Como la Cigarra with l'Arpeggiata Ensemble.

0: The Andante from Franz Schubert's Symphony No. 1 in D major, and that was the Chamber Orchestra of Europe led by Claudio Abbado. Now, the New Classical FM presents the Symphony in the City 2026, featuring the Toronto Concert Orchestra performing live concerts on now until August 25th at the beautiful Palais Royal on Lake Ontario. It's not in the lake, it's on it. 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The next concert is on August 18th, and it's Have I Ever Told You You're My Hero? 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Up shortly, a frolicsome finale by Benjamin Britten.
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3: 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Here comes Northern Dancer, and they're off!
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0: Carlos Kelly from Scarborough.
1: Hi, Carlos. How are you today?
0: I'm fine, thank you. And it's nice to hear your voice.
1: Well, thank you very much. It's nice to hear yours.
0: I have a request here. Okay. I don't know. The Lost Chord by, I don't know his name.
1: The Lost Chord. Okay. Well, I think we might have an instrumental version of it. Is that okay if we play that?
0: Thank you.
1: Yeah, you're most welcome, Carlos, and thanks for calling in.
0: Thank you very much. Have a great day. Bye-bye.

0: Vivaldi's Double Concerto in GRV 516 with powerhouses Victoria Mullova and Giuliano Carmignola on the violins. And you heard the Venice Baroque Orchestra led by Andrea Marcone. I'm Trish in for Daniel on this lovely Tuesday morning here in Toronto in the Liberty Village Studios. And we've got more requests coming up, but you can send in yours as well by email at jukebox@classicalfm.ca or give us a call at 416-963-5996. Coming up for you shortly, some instrumental Georges Bizet.
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Say's Symphony in C. And you heard the National Arts Center Orchestra, led by Eduardo Mata. And now we have an email request. This is from Kathleen in Mississauga, who would like to hear the Simpsons theme, which has been beloved by her for many years. So here it is, Kathleen, Danny Elfman's theme from The Simpsons with the Studio Orchestra.

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0: The Allegro from Mozart's Piano Trio in G major, K564. And you heard Daniel Barenboim on the piano, his son Michael Barenboim on the violin, and Kian Soltani on the cello. And before that, the main theme from Schindler's List, written by John Williams, played by Alexandre Tarot on the piano. My name's Patricia, and I'm sitting in for Daniel this week, and I hope you're having a lovely day so far. Coming up shortly, we'll hear the legendary Artur Rubinstein at the piano.
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Chopin's Nocturne No. 12, Opus 37, No. 2 in G, played by the brilliant Artur Rubinstein. 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Next up, I have the Gagliarda from Ottorino Respighi's Ancient Airs and Dances, and you'll hear Orchestre Symphonique de Laval, led by Alain Trudel.

The finale from Johann Michael Haydn's Symphony in B, and you heard the London Mozart Players led by Matthias Bamert. 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

The Tafelmusik Baroque Soloists with the Gieg from George Frideric Handel's Trio Sonata in G, Opus 5. I hope you're enjoying your noon hour, and I'm glad you're sharing it with me here on Classical Jukebox. I'm Trish, in for Daniel this week. And you can personalize your afternoon even more by making a request if you'd like. You can email at jukebox@classicalfm.ca or give a call at 416-963-5996. I'd love to chat with you. Up next, we've got the Allegro Assai from Louise Varenque's Symphony No. 1, Opus 32, and you'll hear the Insula Orchestra led by Lawrence Equilby.

0: James Anagnason and Leslie Kinton in a four-hands piano version of Antonin Dvorak's Slavonic Dance in A, Opus 46, number 5. Have you ever been to the Alhambra in Granada, Spain? I have. I went there on my honeymoon, in fact. And wow, I have very vivid memories of the Alhambra. It's incredible. And in just a minute, we'll have Francisco Tarrega's memories.
1: 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This week, Beethoven and the Piano Concerto. Beethoven's first career ambition was to be a piano virtuoso. Encroaching deafness changed that plan, but not before he wrote spectacular vehicles for himself in his 5 piano concertos. We'll hear from each of them this week. That's A Little Night Music, the perfect soundtrack to your evening, handpicked with expert care. 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

Such a sublime piece. Recuerdos de la Alhambra by Francisco Tárrega, played there beautifully by Jason Vio on the guitar. I marvel at the technique of the guitar. I dated a classical guitarist when I was living in Germany back in the day, and he used to practice 8 hours a day to my 2 hours. It just requires so much dedication and work. My name is Patricia O'Callaghan, and I'm in for Daniel Vinokovsky this week on Classical Jukebox. And you can be part of that jukebox. What's your pleasure? A brooding symphony? A mere bagatelle? Let me know. Email at jukebox@classicalfm.ca or give me a call at 416-963-5996. And in fact, we have an email request right now, and this is from Kevin in Thornhill, who says, "Good day, Patricia, and welcome back for another week. I would love to hear Fellowship of the Ring from the popular Lord of the Rings on this rather dull day so far in Thornhill. Cheers, and again, good to have you back. Kevin, or my Gaelic name that I use with Daniel, Keeveen." And I was just in Ireland last week, in fact. It is a really challenging language to spell, Irish Gaelic. We were in a little suburb town just south of Dublin called Dunleary. And Leary is spelled what? L-A-O-G-H-A-I-R-E. Hard to look up when you're looking for directions. Here, Kevin, is Howard Shaw and the Studio Orchestra with the Fellowship of the Ring concerning hobbits.

0: Georg Tintner leading Symphony Nova Scotia in the charming Valse Lente by Austrian composer Franz Schrecker. And before that, España by Emmanuel Chabrier. And you heard the London Symphony Orchestra led by Ataulfo Argenta. Welcome to the afternoon. Welcome to the show. I'm Trish in for Daniel this week. And up in just a moment, a Haydn Allegro for your listening pleasure.
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0: the elegant first movement Allegro from Joseph Haydn's Symphony in B-flat. And you heard the Toronto Chamber Orchestra led by Kevin Mallon. And I see we have someone calling in now. This is the New Classical FM. Who do I have on the line?
1: Well, good afternoon. It's Andrew from Etobicoke. How are you today?
0: I'm fine, Andrew. How about you?
1: I am fantastic, thank you.
0: You sound well, indeed. What are you up to?
1: The sun is shining. There's no rain. What more could we ask for?
0: Oh, I agree. That's wonderful.
1: Absolutely.
0: Do you have some music in mind today?
1: I do indeed. I'm wondering if it's possible to get Adagio and strings for me.
0: Of course we have the Adagio for strings for you. Absolutely. I'll pick a nice version for you, one that I really enjoy. I haven't decided which one yet.
1: I appreciate it. Thank you very much.
0: Of course. Enjoy the rest of your afternoon, Andrew.
1: You take care. Bye.

0: Always gorgeous and so moving. That was Andrew's request for Barber's Adagio for Strings. And you heard the Indianapolis Symphony Orchestra with Raymond Leopard conducting. Up shortly, you'll hear the glorious voice of Sumi Jo singing Vincenzo Bellini.
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The incredible virtuosity of Sumijo soprano there, showcased beautifully in Son Vergine Vezzosa from Vincenzo Bellini's opera I Puritani. And that was Giuliano Carella conducting the English Chamber Orchestra. Now, we just had a call from Jean from Newfoundland, and she said she's recovering from wrist surgery, and she's using this particular piece of music to strengthen her wrist on the piano as she plays it. So here is Murray Pariah playing the Adagio from the Piano Sonata No. 14 in C sharp minor, also known as the Moonlight Sonata.

0: The jaunty final allegro from Mozart's violin sonata in G, Köchel number 301. And you heard Frank Peter Zimmermann on the violin and Alexander Lonkwich on the piano. And before that, Ukrainian composer Valentin Silvestrov's postlude number 3. Hauser played the cello. The London Symphony Orchestra was led by Robert Ziegler. 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

0: La Campanella in G sharp minor by Franz Liszt, and you heard Lang Lang on the piano there. And it looks like we've got another caller here. This is the New Classical FM. Who do I have on the line?
1: It's Ian Henderson from Bowmanville, Patricia.
0: Hi, Ian. How are you today?
1: I'm very fine for an old guy.
0: Good to hear, good to hear.

0: What are you up to today?
1: Well, I'm doing several things, but my main objective is to celebrate my 19th wedding anniversary.
0: Congratulations.
1: Yes, it's my second marriage. I didn't think it would last this long.
0: I'm very happy for you both.
1: I'm now pushing 94.
0: Wow. And would you like to celebrate it with some wonderful music?
1: Yes, I would. I would like to celebrate it and dedicate it to my wife, Erla, E-R-L-A. And the thing, I thought it might be appropriate to have part of Schubert's Unfinished Symphony.
0: Wonderful. That's an excellent choice. We will do that for you. And congratulations on this exciting day for you both.
1: Thank you very much.
0: Have a great rest of your day.
1: Thanks again, and I look forward to listening to you and in the future. Thanks again. Bye-bye.

That was Ian's request, and congratulations again on your 19 years of marriage. You heard Carlos Kleiber conducting the Vienna Phil there. In the first movement, the Allegro Moderato,

0: concerto of Schubert's Symphony No. 8 in B minor. I'm Trish, and I'm in for Daniel all week, and up shortly you'll hear A Pretty Hard Ground.
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piece with a pretty bizarre name. It's called Bizzarri all'umor scozzese. The English subtitle is A Pretty Hard Ground After the Scotch Humor. And that's by Italian Baroque composer Nicola Matteis, who is said to have influenced Purcell.

and you heard the Arcadian Academy there playing it. Now, I have an email request here from Bill in Frankfort, Kentucky, who says, I always enjoy the show from my office. My name is Bill, and can you please play Por Una Cabeza? This is a beautiful tango melody. Thank you and best regards. I agree, Bill. It is a great tango melody. I love it, too. And so to play that for you and sing it for you, we've got Saruj Krajan Tango Ensemble with Isabel Bayrak-Darian singing Carlos Gardel's Por Una Cabeza.

0: The Final Saltarello from Felix Mendelssohn's Symphony No. 4, also known as the Italian. And you heard Orchestre Metropolitain led by Agnes Grossman. Before that, Stephen Huff on the piano playing Frédéric Chopin's Nocturne in A-flat major, Opus 32, No. 2. And up for you in just a moment, James Campbell and the Orford String Quartet.
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James Campbell on the clarinet with the Orford String Quartet, playing Carl Maria von Weber's Clarinet Quintet in B-flat, Opus 34. That was the Rondo movement you heard there. 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Up now, I have for you François Couperin's Le Tic-Toc Choc ou Les Maillotins, and you'll hear Angela Hewitt on the piano.

0: the St. Anthony Variations from Johannes Brahms' Variations on a Theme by Haydn, Opus 56A. And you heard the London Symphony Orchestra with Michael Tilson Thomas conducting. I'm Patricia, in for Daniel all week, and you're listening to Classical Jukebox. Up in just a moment, a short, sweet, and invigorating Verdi aria for you.
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Zoltán Kodály's Hungarian Rondo, and that was played by the Orpheus Chamber Orchestra. Before that, you heard Questo Quella from Rigoletto by Giuseppe Verdi, Luciano Pavarotti singing, and the London Symphony Orchestra was led by Richard Bonage. Now that's it for me today here on Classical Jukebox. My name's Patricia O'Callaghan, and I will be with you all week. I'd like to thank Anthony, my technical operator, and I wish you a happy rest of your day. I'm handing things over to Mark Wigmore now, who will be your host for the Oasis.

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Well, Gabriel Fauré originally wrote his Pavane as a relatively modest orchestral piece, and he later added a chorus. And today, it's just one of those compositions that really does capture the elegance of late 19th century Paris. Graceful, a slight melancholy, and his Pavane, Opus 50, Jean Fauré leading the Rotterdam Philharmonic. And you're with the Oasis here on the New Classical FM in Toronto, Cobourg, Collingwood, throughout southern Ontario, western New York, and around the world, listening live at classicalfm.ca through the app. My name is Mark Wigmore. Great to be with you. 3:09 on this Tuesday. And we'll get to the incredible young performer, now Grammy Award winner, Víkingur Ólafsson, and the wonderfully energetic music of Rameau Les Cyclopes. Traffic and weather update, but we'll get right back to the music. Here's Alina Ibragimova, Cédric Tiberghien, together with the Allegretto from Schubert's Fantasy in C.

0: Well, Víkingur Ólafsson, the Icelandic Grammy Award winner, making that sound easy. It was written originally for harpsichord and full of repeated notes and hand crossing, lots of rhythmic energy. And he really takes all that Baroque machinery and brings it alive on the modern piano. Jean-Philippe Rameau, his Les Cyclopes, and Víkingur Ólafsson. Before that, Alina Ibrahimova, Cedric Tiberghien, and Schubert's Fantasy in C on this Tuesday afternoon. My name is Mark Wigmore. 3:17, and as we look ahead, it will be one of the most powerful moments in Mozart's final work, the Lacrimosa from his Requiem. Checking the forecast, tonight clear across the region, low 15 degrees in the city, a little cooler outside the GTA. Tomorrow for Wednesday, sunny to start, then a sun cloud mix, slight chance of afternoon showers, high near 23, humidex values into the upper 20s. And then Thursday, a mix of sun and cloud, slim chance of showers, high near 28. It is 28 in Toronto, 27 in Coburg, 25 in Collingwood right now. Slight humidex here this afternoon as we take a first check on the roads.
1: I got a fair bit on the go for the early start. We already have some problems on the eastbound 41 in the express just past Avenue Road. There's a stall vehicle that's blocking the right lane. North 427 in the express at Dundas. Left lane is blocked with a stall. In Whitby, Highway 7 on ramps to southbound 412 currently closed because of a crash. Heads up, eastbound Lakeshore, lanes are restricted from Ontario Drive over to Strawn. That's all because of events at the amphitheater. 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I'm Laurie Turcotte with traffic on the New Classical FM.
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Well, so much lore around that particular piece of music, the Lacrimosa from Mozart's Requiem. Bernard Labadie leading Les Violons du Roi out of Montreal and Quebec City. And, of course, Mozart died before he could complete the Requiem. That's the legend. And that particular moment has quite a poignant piece within that story. The legend says he left the opening bars in his own hand and that ultimately it was completed by his student. We don't really know, but whatever the circumstances of its creation, that incredible rising strings, that pleading voices, it's just one of the most recognizable sacred pieces ever written. And it's great to be with you at 3:26, the Oasis on the New Classical FM on this Tuesday. My name is Mark Wigmore. Let's get to Canada's First Lady of the Guitar, Leona Boyd, and a recent inductee to Canada's Walk of Fame. This is her performing the Habanera.

0: The New York Philharmonic and a wonderful performance of Brahms' Symphony No. 3 in F, the second movement on Dante, going back to 2007 for the iconic institution. Before that, Canadian guitarist Leona Boyd in performance with her Habanera. Here on The Oasis, the new classical FM, my name is Mark Wigmore. We're so excited that Bruce Liu is back, the Canadian, the lone Canadian, and the first Canadian to win the Chopin competition back in 2021. He's had an incredible career since then, signed to Deutsche Grammophon. I think he's on his fourth record already, and it's Lunaris. Just came out, and we'll play it for you. It's our Talk of the Town album as well. Paco Bell's famous Canon. It's a rather different sound, thanks to Wynton Marsalis and the English Chamber Orchestra. That's to come as we take a check on the weather update here. Not much has changed. Tonight, clear across the region, low 15 degrees, Collingwood down to 11. Tomorrow for Wednesday, sunny, then a mix of sun and cloud, slight chance of afternoon showers, risk of thunderstorm in Toronto and Cobourg by tomorrow afternoon, the high near 23, slight humidex tomorrow. Thursday, sun cloud mix, slim chance of showers, but warmer, high 28. It is 28 in Toronto, 27 in Cobourg, 25 in Collingwood. Slight humidex right now at 341 as we check the commute.
1: We've got trouble on the West 401 and the Express at the 404 Don Valley. There's a crash block in the left lane. Eastbound 401 and the Express past Avenue Road. Stalled vehicle in the right lane. MTO, they've arrived on scene. In Whitby, westbound Highway 7 on-ramp to the southbound 412. Closed for crash cleanup. Eastbound Highway 7 is blocked at the 412. Getting out of downtown on the north, Don Valley at a solid from the Gardner through to the 401. Gardner itself busy out towards Dufferin and Kipling to the 427. 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

Well, we all know that bass line. You can hear it immediately, but adding those three trumpets really does give Pachelbel's familiar canon a wonderfully ceremonial quality. And Pachelbel's Canon for Three Trumpets and Strings, featuring Wynton Marsalis, the Grammy Award winner in both jazz and classical, there with the English Chamber Orchestra. By the way, first jazz composer to win the Pulitzer Prize for music. It is Mark Wigmore here on the New Classical FM. Let's get to something new. This is our Talk of the Town album, a record that has caught our attention. It's making waves, creating buzz, and we're playing it for you every day this week. Lunaris is a brand new release from Canadian pianist Bruce Liu. Liu shot to international attention when he won the Chopin competition in Warsaw back in 2021, and his live recordings from that competition became his first Deutsche Grammophon release. Since then, he's given us the French-inspired Waves, followed by Tchaikovsky's The Seasons. Lunaris is something quite different. It's a concept album built around night, moonlight, and introspection, moving from darkness towards what Liu describes as a kind of quiet radiance. The repertoire crosses centuries, Beethoven's Moonlight and Waldstein sonatas, Chopin, Claude Debussy's Reverie, Scriabin, Bach, and Mompou, also John Cage, Ligeti, and even music from the Danish singer-songwriter Agnes Obel. It's full of imagination. It's a great portrait of where Bruce Liu is as an artist right now, and a departure from his last offerings. Bruce Liu, Lunaris, our Talk of the Town album this week.

Whether it's played on a Stratocaster or a Stratovarius, the best new classical music lives on The Oasis with Mark Wigmore. 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

Well, there's the Andante from Alessandro Marcello's Oboe Concerto in C minor. Alison Balsam at the trumpet, standing in for that oboe with the Scottish Ensemble. And Marcello, not just a composer, a poet, a philosopher, a mathematician, very much a polymath of his era. We think about somebody like Sir Stephen Hough these days, who's very similar, and just a fascinating character in Baroque Venice. It is 96.3 in Toronto, the GTA.

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My name is Mark Wigmore. Great to have you along at 4:08 on this Tuesday, deep summer. Coming up, John Wilson and the Sinfonia of London Studio Masters with their lush opening of Eric Wolfgang Korngold's Symphonic Serenade. We'll get to a traffic and weather update. First, it's Canadian pianist and composer Stefan Macchio. He's got a brand new recording out. He's coming to Toronto. This goes back a couple of records from the London, Ontario, Niagara region superstar of both pop music and classical. This is Lionheart.

0: Well, there's Eric Wolfgang Korngold running away from Hollywood quickly with his Serenade and returning to concert music following that extraordinary Hollywood career. The opening movement of his Symphonic Serenade, Opus 39, John Wilson and the Sinfonia of London, with something of a brave performance, I would suggest. And you can still hear some of that cinematic sweep, but he's really reconnecting with the traditions he came from. He was expected to be the next great thing, and then Hollywood came along. Before that, Canadian Stephen Macchio at the piano with his Lionheart, and he's coming to Toronto August 22nd, so not far from now, Jane Mallet Theatre, and you can pick up your tickets at Ticketmaster.ca. It is the Oasis on the New Classical FM, this Tuesday edition. Coming up, Janine Jansen and the beautiful slow movement from Bach's Violin Concerto in A Minor. Checking the forecast, we've got clear skies tonight across the region, low 15, Collingwood down to 11. Tomorrow for Wednesday, sunny to start, then a sun cloud mix, slight chance of afternoon showers and a thunderstorm risk in Toronto and Cobourg. High near 23, slight humidex tomorrow. Thursday, mix of sun and cloud, slim chance of showers. Highs near 28, little cooler in the Collingwood region that day. 29 in Toronto, 28 in Cobourg right now, 25 in Collingwood as we check the roads.
1: Well, westbound on the 401 and the express at the 404 Don Valley, we got a crash block in the left lane. It's backed up from about Kennedy Road. Eastbound 401 and the express just past Avenue Road, stalled vehicle in the right lane. Northbound 400 past the 401, new problems. Left lane is blocked with a stalled vehicle. In-town trouble's getting cleaned up. We've got one crash on the go on Ellesmere Road at Morningside. 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A message from the City of Toronto. I'm Laurie Turcotte with traffic on the New Classical FM.
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Almost operatic, what Bach gets up to right there. Janine Jansen at the violin with orchestra. And the second movement from Bach's Violin Concerto in A minor, and very hypnotic. And he establishes that persistent rhythmic figure underneath. And that allows the violin to just sing freely. It's almost like an aria without words. And remarkable Bach once again here on The Oasis, the new classical FM 432. My name is Mark Wigmore, and let's continue with the guitar. And Jason Vio here, playing a very familiar piece of music that actually started on piano before being adapted for guitar, and The Deer Hunter featuring Stanley Myers' Cavatina.

0: Prokofiev's Symphony No. 1, his classical symphony, very much looking back, and the Bournemouth Symphony Orchestra in performance with the Ukrainian conductor Kirill Karabets. And before that, Jason Vio with Stanley Meyer's Cavatina from the Deer Hunter movie music from the Oscar Award winner. And you're with The Oasis here on a Tuesday. My name is Mark Wigmore at 4:41. Canadian pianist Jan Leszewski plays Chopin for you. Very shortly, the very familiar nocturnes as we take a check on what's happening. Nocturne tonight, clear across the region and low 15 degrees, Collingwood down to 11. Tomorrow for Wednesday, sunny to start, then a sun cloud mix, slight chance of afternoon showers, risk of thunderstorm in Toronto and Cobourg tomorrow. High 23, slight humidex. Thursday, we've got a mix of sun and cloud, another slight chance of showers, the high near 28, save Collingwood, just a touch cooler there that day. 29 in Toronto, 28 in Cobourg. We've got 25 in Collingwood right now as we take a check on the commute.
1: Oh, we've got some new trouble on the West 41 Collectors Pass Dufferin. Two right lanes blocked with a crash. East 41 on the Express Pass Avenue Road still have a stall vehicle block in the right lane. South 400 ramp to the westbound 401. Right lane is blocked with a stall. Northbound on the 400 pass of 401, there's another stall, but that's blocking the left lane. Northbound 427 at the 409, there's a stall that's sitting in the center lane. Still have some in-town troubles getting cleaned up on Ellesmere Road at Morningside. 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

Well, the most recent Juno Award winner in the solo category, that would be Jan Leschetsky from Calgary, Alberta, that is, and Chopin's Nocturne in B-flat minor, Opus 9, number one. Certainly no stranger to the works of Chopin over the years for Jan Leschetsky. Very first of the nocturnes that Chopin published, it was written when he was barely into his 20s, and who did he look to? Well, an Irish composer by the name of John Field, who had more or less created the idea of a nocturne. A lot of people will give Chopin the credit, but it was actually John Field. And very lovely, that just fluid sound of the nocturne there. You're with the Oasis here on the New Classical FM. My name is Mark Wigmore. 4:52, we've got a news update for you shortly, but not before Haydn's String Quartet, Opus 76, number one.

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0: Well, she makes Newfoundland home these days. That would be Afra Harnoy at the cello with ensemble, and of course the Lennon and McCartney piece, the Beatles piece, In My Life, taking us to 4:58. Here on The Oasis, the New Classical FM, we had Jan Leszewski performing a lovely nocturne, and the Haydn String Quartet, Opus 76, number 1, The Menuet. We've got a news update for you, and then Elgar's lovely Salut d'Amour, and we'll also hear Montreal's Infusion Baroque with some CPE Bach, and we'll get to Mozart as well. Lots to come here on The Oasis, the New Classical FM, as we take a check on the commute.
1: It's kind of a mess now on the 401 westbound Collectors Pass Dufferin. We got a crash block in two right lanes backed up coming out of Scarborough. East 401 and the Express Pass Avenue Road still have a stall sitting in the right lane. Trouble on the East 401 and the Express at Morningside. Right lane is blocked with a crash. Out on the southbound 400 ramp to the westbound 401, stalled vehicle in the right lane. Northbound past the 401, left lane is blocked with a stall. Northbound on the 427 at the 409. Watch out, there's a stall vehicle. That's sitting right in the center lane. Still have some trouble getting cleaned up in town. There's a crash on Ellesmere Road at Morningside. 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
0: It is Mark Wigmore at 5 p.m. with your classical news update. We begin with another major increase in the cost of Toronto's Ontario Line. The 15.5-kilometer subway was originally estimated at about $11 billion when it was announced in 2019. Metrolinx now puts the cost at approximately $34 billion, more than triple the original price, and CEO Michael Lindsay says the budget remains under pressure. Metrolinx is blaming inflation, labor costs, and what it calls one of the worst supply chain shocks in decades. The line from Exhibition Place to the Ontario Science Centre had originally been expected to open in 2027, but completion is now projected for 2031. In Canada-U.S. trade, Canadian and American negotiators are trying to put the outline of a possible agreement in front of President Donald Trump before his new tariffs take effect next Wednesday. Trade Minister Dominique LeBlanc and Chief Negotiator Janice Charette are back in Washington this week. Talks include Trump's threatened 50% tariffs on a wide range of Canadian products, existing sectoral tariffs, and the future of CUSMA. The goal now is reportedly to narrow the outstanding issues enough to present Trump with the basic structure of a deal, although there's still no guarantee he will accept it. And as those negotiations continue, nearly 30,000 Canadians have now signed a parliamentary petition calling for U.S. Ambassador Pete Hoekstra to be removed from Canada. The petition accuses Hoekstra of repeatedly interfering in Canadian political debate and normalizing the Trump administration's annexation threats. It asks Ottawa to declare him persona non grata and launch a parliamentary review of possible U.S. diplomatic interference in Canadian affairs. Green Party leader Elizabeth May is expected to present the petition to the House of Commons this fall. The U.S. Embassy says it is aware of the petition, but is not commenting. In sports, the Blue Jays beat the Red Sox to open their series in Toronto. Game 2 goes tonight. The Tempo fell to the Atlanta Dream last night and head to Dallas tomorrow to play the Wings. And the National Bank Tennis Open continues with women's play tonight in Toronto. Quarterfinal matches on the schedule. Checking the forecast, tonight clear skies across the region. The low 15, Collingwood gets down to 11. Tomorrow for Wednesday, sunny to start, then a mix of sun and cloud, slight chance of afternoon showers, risk of a thunderstorm in the Toronto and Cobourg regions. High near 23, we've got a slight humidex tomorrow. And then Thursday, a sun-cloud mix, slim chance of showers, the high 28. With your Classical FM news update, I'm Mark Wigmore.
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Well, Elgar originally writing that as an engagement present for the woman who would become his wife, Alice. Edward Elgar's Salut d'Amour, featuring violinist Shannon Lee and Pamela Mia Paul at the piano. You're with The Oasis here on the New Classical FM in Toronto, Cobourg, and Collingwood, throughout southern Ontario, western New York, and around the world, listening live at classicalfm.ca and through the app. My name is Mark Wigmore on this Tuesday. Symphonic soundtracks tonight, John Barry's Rudy and Isabel Faust, and a little Mozart rarity, the Rondo in C, written in Vienna in 1781 for the virtuoso violinist Antonio Brunetti. We'll get to a traffic and weather update, but it's time for Oasis On Demand, brought to you by Jiffy On Demand. 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Oasis On Demand today will go into the vault.

for some homegrown Baroque. Montreal ensemble Infusion Baroque with C.P.E. Bach and their debut album 1747, which was devoted entirely to five trio sonatas that C.P.E. Bach wrote. And the group specializes in bringing these lesser-known corners of the Baroque and early classical repertoire back to life. Now, 1747 actually reached number 3 on the classical charts. And this is the finale from the trio sonata in A major. Very animated, the vivace here. And we note that C.P.E. Bach was an important bridge into the classical era. Oasis on Demand.

0: Isabel Faust at the violin with Giovanni Antonini and Il Giardino Armonico there. Mozart's Rondo for violin and orchestra in C major, Kerschel 373. And ahead of that, Montreal's Infusion Baroque with the Vivace from the Trio Sonata by C.P.E. Bach. Our Oasis On Demand performance brought to you by Jiffy On Demand. 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That gets you $25 off your first job. Now, I've got a lot of jobs going on right now. My summer home project continues. And this week, I'm tackling something that's been on my list for a while, repairing my hardwood floors. I've got three different pros through Jiffy stopping by to take a look at the floors to give me a quote. Then I can compare those options, ask some questions, decide which approach will work best for me. And I have to say, the communication has been excellent. Between messaging through Jiffy and speaking directly with the pros by phone, I know who's coming, when they're arriving, and what they're going to be looking at. It makes getting quotes and organizing a project like this really straightforward. Once the floors are sorted out, I'm already looking ahead. Painting is on my radar. Some work inside the house, some exterior painting, while we've still got good summer weather. That's what I'm discovering with Jiffy. 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You'll see that promo code space at checkout. Put in the word classical. That gets you $25 off your first job. Jiffy, the number one home maintenance app in Canada. Coming up, we'll head to the movies with symphonic soundtracks and Rudy tonight, as well the voices of Finland with the famous hymn from Sibelius and his Finlandia. First, a check on the commute.
1: Oh, the 401 is a real mess right now. We've got trouble on the West 401. Collectors just past Dufferin. Two right lanes are blocked with a crash. It is backed up coming out of Scarborough. West 401 at Kipling Avenue. We've got, now got a crash taking out two right lanes. Eastbound on the 401 in the express just past Avenue Road. Stall vehicle right lane is blocked. East 401 in the express just past Morningside. Now two right lanes are closed for cleanup. 427 northbound at the 409. Watch out for a stall vehicle that's sitting right in the center lane. There's no shortcut for saving time, but saving money is simple. 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I'm Laurie Turcotte with traffic on the New Classical FM.
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Jean Sibelius, his Finlandia hymn, and there's the YL Male Voice Choir, and great to be with you here on a Tuesday. My name is Mark Wigmore as we visit the screen. And with that theme, you know it's time for our daily feature here on the show, Symphonic Soundtracks, celebrating the world of scores and compositions made famous at the movies through television and gaming. Today, the 1993 film Rudy, and telling the story of Daniel Rudy Rutinger and his seemingly impossible dream of playing football for Notre Dame. Jerry Goldsmith understood at the heart of the movie wasn't really football. It was about persistence and aspiration and believing that something might be possible when almost everyone around you says that it isn't. I'm sure we can all relate. His score captures that perfectly, beginning with that simple, hopeful idea and gradually building into something genuinely triumphant. It's become a real favorite, the main theme from Rudy on Symphonic Soundtracks.

0: the music of Mussorgsky and his Dawn over the River Moscow. And there's Mikhail Pletnev leading the orchestra there. And before that, Eric Kunzel and the Cincinnati Pops with Jerry Goldsmith and his main theme from Rudy, wrapping up another edition of Symphonic Soundtracks on this Tuesday. My name is Mark Wigmore. We'll get to Canadian pianist Louis Lortie with the Rondo Allegro from Beethoven's Pathétique Sonata. And a reminder, the New Classical FM, a proud sponsor of the Shaw Fest 2026. There's some wonderful performances happening around Niagara on the lake right now. And if you'd like to pick up tickets, make that trip. It's shawfest.com to learn more. They're doing Amadeus this year, which is pretty incredible, as we take a check on the commute.
1: 401 westbound, just a hot mess this afternoon. We got trouble on the west. 401 collectors just past Dufferin. Two right lanes blocked with a crash. It is jammed all the way from McCowan. And then more problems on the west. 401 at Dixon Martin Grove. Another collision. Two right lanes are blocked. Eastbound 401 in the express just past Morningside. We got a crash shaking out. Two right lanes. Your delay coming out of Mississauga all the way from the 410. Speaking of Mississauga, we've got problems on the west. 403 past Mavis in the right lane. And in-town troubles as well getting cleaned up on Kennedy Road at Lawrence. 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

There's Canadian pianist Louis Lortie with the Pathétique, the music of Beethoven's Piano Sonata No. 8, the Rondo Allegro. Beethoven's still in his 20s when he writes that, but you can already start to hear him pushing beyond the elegant classical world of Haydn and Mozart. It is Mark Wigmore here, and thank you for visiting the Oasis on the New Classical FM. Let's get to Joshua Bell and one of Schumann's most tender little pieces, Dreaming, from Kinderszenen, Joshua Bell.

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1: And you are with The Oasis. My name is Mark Wigmore. As we head into our final hour, Ennio Morricone's most beautiful film melody, Gabriel's Oboe from The Mission, and a performance by Angèle Dubois and La Pietà, then the dreamy and sensuous world of Claude Debussy, his prelude to The Afternoon of a Faun. That's all to come as we check the commute.
2: Oh, we've got some big problems on the West 403 Pass. Mavis, all lanes are now blocked with a crash. It's jammed all the way from the 401. Speaking of the 401, westbound Collector's Pass, Dufferin, we got a crash in two right lanes. West 401 at Dixon Martgrove, another crash. Two right lanes are blocked. Now problems are showing up on the West Queenie at Walker's Line in the right lane. In town, we got a crash on Dundas at Shaw and also problems at Kennedy and Lawrence. 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

One of Ennio Morricone's most enduring melodies for the 1986 film starring Jeremy Irons and Robert De Niro. That would be Gabriel's Oboe and The Mission, performed there by Canada's very own Angèle Dubois and La Pietà. It is 96.3 in Toronto, the GTA, 102.9 in Collingwood, Southern Georgia Bay, and 103.1 in Cobourg, Eastern Ontario, the new Classical FM online at classicalfm.ca, through the app as well. It's nice to have the app. It's Mark Wigmore here on this Tuesday evening. We'll get to a traffic update for you shortly. And then Claude Debussy, Painting in Sound, the very dreamy prelude to the Afternoon of a Faun. Our beautiful moment tonight, Oh Danny Boy, by request. First, our spotlight artist this week, our Talk of the Town album, is from Canadian pianist Bruce Liu, and we played it for you a little earlier. It is titled Lunaris. Speaking of Claude Debussy, that is part of that record. But of course, he's so famous for winning the Chopin competition in 2021. First Canadian, only Canadian to do that. And so let's listen here.

0: Claude Debussy's Prelude to the Afternoon of a Faun, and the Nash Ensemble with a relatively new recording of that. So lovely. Before that, our spotlight artist, Bruce Liu, with a little Chopin here on a Tuesday evening. My name is Mark Wigmore. Coming up, the incomparable Radu Lupu with one of Schubert's Moments Musicaux and the wonderfully distinctive Allegro Moderato in F minor. As well, our beautiful moment tonight, a request for O Danny Boy. First, to check on the commute.
1: Oh, we've got some big problems in Mississauga. Westbound on the 4-3 past Mavis, all lanes are blocked with a crash. It's jammed from the 401. The north and south Mavis on-ramps to the west 4-3 also closed. Trouble in Burlington, westbound on the Queenie at Walker's Line. Right lane blocked with a stalled vehicle. Backed up from about Appleby Line. In town, we got some trouble on Dundas at Shaw and a crash getting cleaned up at Kennedy Road in Lawrence. Needing an oil change or maintenance check? Drop into Mr. Luplus Tires. No appointment needed before you hit the road this summer. Mr. Luplus Tires, celebrating 50 years. I'm Laurie Turcotte with traffic on the New Classical FM.
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Well, Schubert managing to create an entire little world with his Moment Musical, number 3 in F minor, his Moments Musical, performed there by Radu Lupu. Mark Wigmore here. Welcome to our beautiful moment on a Tuesday, a space we open up to you for a beautiful dedication or request or just a story you'd like to share. And if you'd like to reach out with the email, the address is oasis@classicalfm.ca. And our text line, we've had a couple of those lately, 416-507-9894. Here's Helen on the text line and says, Mark, I seem to be spending the day in my car. And it was the 6th anniversary of the passing of my husband, Bob. And he loved Irish music. He loved Daniel O'Donnell. And maybe you have a version of O Danny Boy. Thank you very much. The beautiful moment here on the Oasis.

0: There's the adagio from Bach's Violin Concerto in E Major. Jean Lamont leading Tafelmusik. And a lovely Canadian connection in that performance. Jean Lamont becomes Tafelmusik's music director in 1981. And over the next three decades, helps transform the ensemble into one of the world's leading period instrument orchestras. And her legacy, just inseparable from the international reputation that Tafelmusik enjoys today. Before that, Oh Danny Boy, Helen with a request on the text line. And we heard Daniel O'Donnell and remembering her husband, Bob. Thank you very much for that, Helen. Nice to hear from you on the text line, 416-507-9894. And you can drop me a line, Mark Wigmore, at oasis@classicalfm.ca. Three remarkable musicians for you shortly, Jeremy Dank, Joshua Bell, and Stephen Isserlist, and the beautiful slow movement from Mendelssohn's Piano Trio No. 1. That's to come here on this Tuesday evening as we check the commute.
1: Ending on a downer, we've got big problems on the West 403 past Mavis. All lanes blocked for a crash investigation, so traffic being forced off at Mavis. Just a heads up on that. Eastbound 41 collectors at Kennedy, we've got a stalled vehicle that's blocking the left lane. In town, just one trouble spot just popped up. There's a crash on Lawrence Avenue, just west of Bathurst. 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

0: 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Encroaching deafness changed that plan, but not before he wrote spectacular vehicles for himself in his 5 piano concertos. We'll hear from each of them this week. 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

There's the Andante from Mendelssohn's Piano Trio No. 1 in D minor, and three superstars there: Jeremy Denk at the piano, Joshua Bell, the violinist, and Stephen Isserlis, the cello player. Those three recording together many times over the years. Thank you for

Visiting the Oasis today, thanks to our technical producer, Faz Kazi. My name is Mark Wigmore. Kathleen Kedgioka is standing by with a little night music. Have a wonderful rest of this summer evening.

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A 17th century romp by Andrea Falconieri called Il Spiritio Brando, and that was featuring violinist Christina Prats-Costa, Nagme Faramond on percussion, Lucas Harris on guitar. Good evening and welcome to A Little Night Music. I'm Kathleen Kajioka, very happy to join you tonight. Looking forward to a great lineup of music. We have some choral Brahms. We'll hear from Rebecca Clark. We've got guitar music by Herrero Sanz de la Massa, Telemann. We'll hear from Ennio Morricone's son, Andrea, who's been undercredited in a major piece of music. More on that later. And of course, our composer of the week, Beethoven and his piano concertos. That's what we are exploring, and that will continue just after 8 o'clock. Speaking of piano music, up next is Irish composer John Field.

0: The London Philharmonic Choir and Orchestra under Yannick Nézet-Séguin. That was a movement from the German Requiem by Johannes Brahms, And Ye Now Therefore Have Sorrow. Before that, John O'Connor at the keyboard with a nocturne, the number 7 by John Field. You're listening to A Little Night Music. I'm Kathleen Kadjioka. Our evening has just begun. Coming up next, when it comes to the viola, that middle sibling between the violin and the cello in the string playing world, there is one thing in particular that marks a really great one. That would be the sound. It's all about the tone. And to pull out the full unique quality of this particular instrument, that warmth, the depth, all of that, it takes some doing. You're going to get a good example right after this.
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3: 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That's why we're building the Ontario Line. 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

Now that is some great viola playing. It's fluid, it's expressive, and through it all, it's the sound, that consistently warm, rich, caramelly tone. No matter what color Tabia Zimmerman is pulling out of her instrument, that element is always there. And as I said, not so easy to do. It's a stubborn instrument, the viola. We heard her with Kirill Gerstein in the opening Impetuoso from the Viola Sonata by Rebecca Clark. I'll head to our website, classicalfm.ca. Lots of contests on the go, and if you are a fan of The Wizard of Oz, we have quite the opportunity for you to experience this classic film on the big screen, newly remastered, brilliantly restored, so it'll be quite a sight for the eyes. And for the ears, that amazing score performed live by the TO Live Orchestra. That is an event happening September 12th and 13th at Meridian Hall in Toronto. But if you go to classicalfm.ca, click on the contest page, you can enter to win tickets.

0: From his Tafel Music Book 3, Suite in B Flat, that was Musica Antiqua Kiln. Before that, Daniel Bolshoi on guitar with Colorado Trail from the Canciones Populares by Eduardo Sanz de la Maza. You are listening to A Little Night Music. I'm Kathleen Cagioca. Coming up, we are going to hear from the son of Ennio Morricone, that being Andrea, who has gotten short shrift around here until recent times. I will explain.
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Ennio Morricone, one of the great film scoring legends who won some Oscars and scored some very, very famous films, including Cinema Paradiso. But what I was not aware of for the longest time is that the most famous track from that film, the love theme, was actually by his son, Andrea, who is himself a film score composer. He's scored Capturing the Friedmans, Liberty Heights, and others. Anyway, he wrote that theme. We heard it played by Itzhak Perlman with the Pittsburgh Symphony Orchestra. You're listening to A Little Night Music. Lots more to come, including our composer of the week. And that is Beethoven. We're getting to know his journey with the piano concerto. And it being Tuesday, well, we're going to hear from the second of the piano concerti that he wrote. It's the published number one. I explained all that yesterday, but all this to say, lots of great Beethoven coming up just after 8 o'clock. Right now, we've got some holes. This is his Brook Green Suite.